0: I'm a huge fan of a story song. And number six, Hardy, Eric Church, Morgan Wallen, Tim McGraw, and Moritz MacArthur.
1: I know you really need to like listen to the lyrics, because the lyrics are so good. Here's song number five now. It's Jason Aldean, Don't Tell on Me.

0: song at number four. It's Megan Maroney with Beautiful Things.
1: And didn't Megan Maroney date Josh Ross? Am I right?
0: She did. I think so. Yeah, yeah.
1: Are about him. Well, here he is. It's song number three. Hate How You Look.

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1: It's the Rob and Holly Show. I'm cooping for Rob. Jordan Davis. He was stopped at the border by police, but I think it's what happens next that's crazy. Jordan and his band react coming up.
0: And this is actually really wild.
1: Oh, it's crazy.
0: That they're taking it very well, but we'll tell you what happened to Jordan Davis coming up.

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1: We're giving away tickets to all six of the flags?
0: No, Melissa, I don't think you understand. Six Flags is an amusement park.
1: You mean there's amusement there, too?
0: Melissa, it's the theme park with the Looney Tunes?
1: And they've got cartoons.
0: Just join us tomorrow, Melissa and Austin.
1: I would have just been happy with the flags.

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2: All right, so this video definitely going viral. Country singer Jordan Davis, we love him. He's one of the best. Mm-hmm. He was stopped. I'm guessing he was touring, right, Holly? 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
3: Yeah, so he's on his tour bus, and they're like, excuse me, sir, you need to step out of your tour bus. So, by the way, they are, is the police.
2: Yeah.
3: And the police were very, very serious about what was happening with Jordan Davis. Listen to this.
4: The two cops came up here, pulled me into the border patrol, and they were like, are you in trouble in Indiana? And he was like, you got to come with me. He's like, we're not going to put you in handcuffs, but just walk with me.
5: He got locked up.
6: That's so sick.
2: That's so sick. Obviously, he didn't get, that is Jordan back on the tour bus with the band who was filming him.
3: Yes. So Jordan Davis, apparently there's two Jordan Davises. One is the country music superstar that we know and love.
2: Yes.
3: That is a sweetie pie. And the other is a full-blown criminal that is dangerous and
2: wanted.
3: On the loose.
2: Yeah, exactly. That's sick, so, bro.
3: Yeah, that's sick. So he almost got arrested. Clearly, the Jordan Davis that we know and love is not a rule breaker. So yeah, a little wild at the border for Jordan Davis.

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0: Hey, coming up, we're going to get the story behind the son of Jolene from Bells. This just kind of keeps leveling up, right?
1: I mean, she really does. By the way, Dolly Parton approved this song, and she is part of it. So what is the story behind the song, Son of Jolene? We're going to find out from Bells coming up.

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2: 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You are a monster.
1: Don't you stay.
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4: For the first time, the World Cup is coming to three nations, the United States, Canada, and Mexico. 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The format expands. The audience expands. Critics worry the tournament will become bloated, the magic diluted. Defenders point to the new nations getting their first taste. Uzbekistan, Cape Verde, perhaps others. The countries that grew up watching from outside finally getting in. The World Cup's first 40 years modernized the sport. Its next 40 might democratize it. The story keeps writing itself. The next chapter starts now.
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0: 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Behind the song with Robin Holly.
1: Jolene is probably, I would put Jolene, Holly, in the top three most iconic country songs and maybe songs of all time.
2: And for Dolly fans, Jolene is often like their ultimate favorite song of all time of all the Dolly songs. Well, Bells wrote the song Son of Jolene. So just how did that start? She tells us.
3: So my opening act on my headlining tour in 2024, his mom came to a show and his mom's name was Jolene. So then we're riding in the van the next day and I turned to him and I'm like, you should write a song about being the son of Jolene. And he was like, I don't really know if I would write that. Like, I'm like more of like a love song guy. And I'm like, okay, cool. That's like totally valid, but I might write that if that's okay. And I did that next week. So
4: then how does that song wiggle its way to Dolly Parton?
3: Well, as soon as I kind of played it for like my team and everyone just immediately loved it. And I was like, okay, something special about this song. So my publisher got it to Dolly's producer, Kent Wells. And then he loved it and played it for Dolly. And then she loved it and wanted to sing on it, which is unbelievable still.
4: Did you, in your wildest dreams, think that that was like...
3: No.
4: Like, what was going to happen,
3: no.
4: Right?
3: I mean... I didn't even think about it until it was, you know, my publisher. They're like, well, you know, who knows? She might sing on it. I'm like, there's no way. there's no way.
4: You're like, that's cute that you think that could happen. But
3: it did. And I mean, that was so insane. Just hearing that, you know, she loved it. I thought it was just cool that Dolly Parton was going to hear my voice. You know, I mean, I just thought that was like enough for me because I'm just such a huge Dolly fan. That happened since I was like a kid.

0: So, Coop, last night, did you look at the moon?
1: You know, I didn't. Like, two or three nights ago, I looked at it, and I was like, wow, that's a really big, beautiful moon. But it was just like a full moon. I did not look last night, but now I feel like I missed out.
0: last night, it was a strawberry moon.
1: No.
0: Yes. So, what a strawberry moon is that it is at the full moon that is, like, the lowest to the ground that you're ever going to see, like, all summer long.
1: Interesting.
0: Okay? So this is going to be like the biggest moon, the moon that was down. So trust me, the moon will be good tonight if you want to still look at it or whatever. But last night was the strawberry moon. And you know why they call it the strawberry moon?
1: Why?
0: Because it is when it's that low to the ground, they know that's when the best time to harvest the strawberries are.
1: Stop it. I thought you were going to say it was like the color.

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3: He's a ranch hand in a pinch, man. Hotter than the red on the cattle brand. Cause she's a gold digger with a quick trigger. A cast iron skillet swinging lid flipper. Now he's a double wide on the county line.

0: US$99.
1: So there's these teenage girls. They take the stage in this viral video. They're dressed to the nines. They're beautiful. And then you hear their voice, which is both familiar and also very, very WTF, I feel like. Right?
0: Yes. What is going on also is going to make you laugh, I think.
1: Yes.
0: Because I saw this and I was like, oh my God, this is hilarious. This is absolutely incredible. So we're going to play it for you coming up. And I think you're going to love it.

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0: It's the Rob and Holly Show. I'm Coop in for Rob. There's this video that's going viral. You sent me, Holly, and it's these young women who are dressed to the nines, like dresses, and everyone looks great. It looks like maybe they're on stage at a talent show.
1: Yes. Okay, so what is happening is like a normal looking human.
0: Right.
1: I don't know. Maybe it's like a sorority. I can only describe this as like Minion American Idol. Listen to this. Right?
0: It's so funny, isn't it?
1: It sounds, it sounds just like a minion.
0: But yeah.
1: It's coming out of like a normal looking human being. And there's not just one girl that can sing like this. There are multiple girls that can sing like a minion, which I feel like that's a secret talent, you know?
0: First off, I have so many questions because, yes, how did you know that you could do that voice so well? Two, do you know the Minion language or are you just making up words?
1: How do you make up the words on the fly?
0: Right?
1: I mean, clearly you have to
0: wrote
1: like,
0: this.
1: You work banana into it at some point. But like, oh, my God, it's just it's fantastic.
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1: I love Lainey Wilson. I love her as a singer and a songwriter, but I'm always interested, like, if you are in that mindset, you've got to have favorite lyrics that you've heard that you're like, ah, dang it, how come I didn't write that?
2: And ones that, like, yes, are not your own. So yeah. What is Lainey Wilson's favorite?
3: For me, I think it would be Keith Whitley, When You Say Nothing At All. I don't know. It just feels like such a classic, and it's so timeless that I think it, I mean, it was a hit in the 80s. I think it could have been a hit in the 90s and the 2000s. It still, to me, like, would stand the test of time. And it says a lot in 3 minutes. Mm-hmm. When you really, like, take it apart and you listen to the song. I think they nailed that.

0: It is time for Just the Tip Tuesday.
1: And you know, a lot of people trying to find the love of their life and you're on dating apps. Maybe dating apps are not working. Can I tell you the unhinged thing that I want you to try? And this is going to only work for girls.
0: Okay.
1: Maybe it'll work for boys. I don't know. Girls, you're going to take a bunch of bananas. Okay. Whole bunch. You're going to stick them on top of your car. By the way, bananas are cheap. That's going to cost you like $1.50.
0: Sure.
1: You're going to drive around with those bananas on your car. And the guy that tells you, hey, you got bananas on your car. Listen to this. This is what this one girl did.
2: I'm sorry. I have a boyfriend already.
1: You see how that works? You see how that works?
0: It starts
1: screaming,
0: the conversation.
1: You got bananas. You got bananas on your car. And then you're going to be like, oh my God. And you're not, this time you're not going to say I already have a boyfriend or anything. You're going to be like, oh my God. Oh, thank you so much. How can I repay your generosity and your helpfulness? What's your phone number? Okay. This is going to start the conversation and you're going to get a date out of having bananas on your car. And when you're at your wedding, you're going to talk about how you guys met because you had bananas on the top of your car. And then you're welcome for that.
0: Why are you guys married? You guys married 20 years. How did you meet?
3: Some lady on the radio told me to put bananas on my car.
1: And then I did. And then I met the love of my life. And you know how I knew he was? Because he was helpful. And he told me that I have bananas in my car.

0: coop, I did something that I don't think anyone's ever done before.
1: Really?
0: Today I did it. I saved a hornet's life. I think it was a wasp. It was a wasp.
1: That's definitely the first time that's ever happened.
0: No one's saving wasp life. They're smash, smash. I picked it up with like tissue.
1: Okay.
0: And then I flung it out the window and it flew away to safety. And I go, look at that. You're free.
1: Weren't you afraid you were going to get stung with the tissue?
0: No. No, I decided that these animals, they don't want to hurt me. All of them. I'm like Snow White. I'm like, come to me, animals. I'll save you. And normally I would just squash a bug like that. But yeah. I was like, you know, I think I'm going to turn over a new leaf now. I'm going to save all of them.
1: Look at you.
0: That's what I did.
1: You're like the bird lady in Home Alone, kind of.
0: Listen, that's my favorite character.

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1: Probably going to Windy City Smokeout for free.
0: How can you do that?
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0: You mean to tell me that we're giving away Windy City Smokeout passes for free with the 5 at 8:35?
1: Yeah, I just said that.
0: Oh, it's Melissa and Austin.

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0: It's the Rob and Holly Show. I am Coop in for Rob. It's so funny and crazy and wild to have children. And if you have kids, you completely understand. But it gets like every phase is a little bit crazier and weirder and unexpected than the last one. And this one's really good. My son, my 13-year-old Holly, has recently found Blink 182, which is a band, obviously, that I grew up with.
1: Right.
0: He is obsessed with the band. And I love the fact that he's obsessed with them and he's into music. They're doing a pop-up in New York City this week. And I am surprising him. He has no idea.
1: Stop it.
0: But we're going to go to New York. Yeah. And we're going to this pop-up. I don't know what to expect, but I'm so excited for it.
1: Coop, that is the nut. He's going to lose his mind.
0: I'm so excited. I can't wait. I'll put it up on my socials too, at Coop Radio Show. And of course, we'll talk about it on the show.
1: You guys are going to be jumping up and down to like, what's my age again together.
0: There's a little part, if I'm being honest, I'm worried because I've never done one of these pop-ups. Like, what if we don't get there in time? Like, there's stress involved. What if we miss it? I want him to see, you know what I mean? But I'm excited about the experience.

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0: We like to rag on Gen Z. We like to rag on millennials, even though I am one. But Gen Z, apparently, they're young, of course, but their bodies, maybe not so much.
1: By the way, there is scientific proof to prove it. So Gen Z, you're like, oh, I'm so young. You should be worried. The information we're about to tell you is very stressful.

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0: Holly, I remember the first time I got mad at Gen Z. It's when I saw the story that said that they don't use the crying laughing emoji because their parents do. And I was like, listen here, you young whippersnappers, stop it.
1: How dare you. Yeah. By the way, I was messaging somebody of Gen Z and I started to put emojis. And then I go, oh, wait. And I go, I can't. Maybe I should put those. And I was like, I don't know what to do. And then I put different emojis. I was like, nope. And I was like, I don't know what to do. But Gen Z, by the way, is old. And there is scientific proof about how they are aging faster biologically, okay, than their parents did at that same age.
0: Like,
1: that
0: why?
1: That is, like, concerning. Okay, so it's environmental factors, they're saying, that is making it, like, that they're aging faster. So they're like cells are like deteriorating. It's a little stressful. Listen, look scary. Into it. I swear to God, Google this. We should be concerned.
0: Okay? This is kind of scary.
1: It's a little scary. We should be concerned. So maybe don't be so mad at us about the emojis.
0: Let me use my crying laughing emoji. Leave me alone.
1: Simmer down.

0: Hey, if you haven't done it yet, at Rob and Holly Show. I am not Rob. I am Coop in for Rob, who is on paternity leave. And I'm sure there's a lot of people that miss him right now, Holly.
1: And if you do miss Rob, it's okay, because go to Rob and Holly Show on socials and you can see Rob. Well, it's his voice, but then there's a picture of him answering dad questions, and you can see if he gets any of the answers right. I think the very first question is like,

0: like, at what point do you pick up, like, a newborn baby? Like, right when they first start crying? Do you wait a little bit? So see if Rob gets all the questions right.
1: At Robin Holly Show.
0: At Robin Holly Show, yeah. Atlantic.

0: If you know like a competitive couple in like your friend's circle, you're going to roll your eyes at this next story. What one couple is doing to renew their vows that is absolutely extra.
1: I feel like it's ridiculous.
0: It's crazy. It is good for them, though.
1: Yeah, good for them, but it is definitely, we're putting it in our WTF headlines.

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2: 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Some work may be performed by or referred to other attorneys.
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2: How are you doing this? 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
1: They're very fast, and the last time I did my vows, they were a lot longer than a water slide.
2: Yeah, it was like, do you promise? 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
1: Bye-bye! And then, like, wait a minute, because one of you, one of you is going to go faster than the other one. Are you screaming back at each other here, or like, what's...
2: And maybe you're holding on to each other.
1: Who's mediating? Is there, like, a priest going down the slide, too?
2: Is it three people, interlocked legs, going down the water slide? That's so funny.

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0: Scooping for Rob coming up. We got a hot tip. 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
1: Yes, apparently they're everywhere, by the way. And you need to keep your eyes peeled for psychopaths. You know when you've dealt with a psychopath and you're like, this sucks. Yeah, this. How did I know? How did I not see it coming? We're going to give you the tips.

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0: Yeah.
1: All right, Holly. I was a little scared, to be honest with you, when I read this article, because I was like, wait a minute, am I a psychopath? I don't think I am, but there's a little tinge of me that's questioning it now.
2: That's because they're saying that psychopaths are actually charming, and you are very charming.
1: Oh, thank you.
2: Like, I totally understand, like, why you're like, oh, wait, oh, no. So when you think of a psychopath, you think of like Hannibal Lecter or something like that. You know what I mean? Where it's like, he's like clearly psycho.
1: Not there. Right. Yeah. Yeah,
2: right.
1: Yeah.
2: You're like, oh, something's wrong with that guy. Listen, psychopaths don't always show that there's something wrong with like them right off the top. That's why they're psycho. They're like really good
1: at
2: being
1: it.
2: Like, I'm a nice person. So like, how can you actually tell? Well, consistent lying with zero remorse. They love to break rules. And if you ever see somebody with unusual emotional calm during really stressful situations, they're probably psycho. They're psycho. Plus, also, if someone told you that they were psycho, unless that somebody was a man and he's talking about his psycho ex-girlfriend, his psycho ex-girlfriend was just psycho because he made her
1: Wait
2: like
1: a minute, so Holly. Pump the brakes. Hold on a second.
2: That's true. If there was another girl here, she would be like, that's

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1: It's time for the Last Laugh. Ryan Hamilton talks about eating healthy.
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1: Sure. In theory. The pyramid, I remember that in school, right?
2: Yeah, sure.
1: Meats and cheeses and veggies.
2: Yes. Oh, my.
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0: Show, that is Mo over there. I am Stickman, and I'm actually kind of bummed a little bit.
1: Aw, why?
0: Somebody figured out my password, and now I'm going to have to rename my dog.
1: Oh, Stickman.

0: You ever been in a borrowed or a rented car, pulled up to the gas pump only to realize that the fuel door is on the other side of the car?
1: I don't know that I do that enough, but
0: Mo don't like to pump gas. I don't even know what I'm thinking asking that question.
1: Well, there's that.
0: So a Ford engineer did exactly that back in the 80s. And he got caught in the rain. He was moving the car, you know, while he was trying to move the car to the other side of the pump. And he came up with an idea. And that idea is a tiny little arrow next to the gas gauge in your dashboard that points to which side the fuel door is located on.
1: Right.
0: Ford started doing that in 1989. Eventually, just about every other car maker followed. The engineer that patented that... Or actually, he never patented that idea.
1: He
0: did not. He didn't make any money from it. Never even looked for any recognition. But it is the Moylan arrow. It's what it's called. M-O-Y-L-A-N. That is called the Moylan arrow, in case you're wondering.
1: And he didn't get no money for
0: it. And he didn't get no money for it.
1: That's so sad. That makes me sad.
0: She wanted that story to end a little different.
1: I did. It doesn't really help me because I don't really get gas that much, but it still makes me sad I didn't get no money.

0: Have you tried the blue hot dog TikTok trend?
1: But boy, we sure did.
0: We did. And the, well, it's not what we thought.
1: I will say I was surprised by the taste.
0: Check out the video on the Mo and Stickman page at Mo and Stickman.

0: Stick Man Show. Can we just say hashtag Girl Dad?
1: Oh, man.
0: Are you so excited?
1: I am. I'm excited, nervous, all the feelings, you know, but it's getting closer to time, you know. My wife's due in August, so we're excited.
0: Be ready, because I have four kids, and they never come when they say they're going
1: to
0: show up.
1: Oh, yeah, I know. That's why we already had to kind of cancel a weekend that was getting a little close to the time, just because my booking agent, he already had that book before we found out we were pregnant. So
2: it's like, listen, can we put that somewhere else?
1: Yeah, I guess I'm gonna have a problem. I cannot miss this. This is one thing I cannot miss.
2: You're right.
1: But you never know. You know, once it gets closer to time, we'll be shutting it down, and I'll be at home with her and just excited.
0: Enjoy every minute because it goes so fast. And you got baby on the way, new album coming out in June. How exciting.
1: A lot. You know, the album's out June 27th, and it's been about 2.5 years, maybe longer than that, in the making since my last album came out. So, you know, having Forever to Me climb the charts kind of gave me time to get the album exactly. You know, I had some great stuff. I just felt wasn't quite there. And, you know, the last week or so, whether I wrote the songs or got them sent, it just all came together. And it's funny how that happens. So I'm thankful my team and my record label, Warner, let me go down to the wire to the last second, because you just never know. It's all about the songs. And
0: right.
1: Heads Carolina, she had me at Heads Carolina was the last song on my last album I recorded.

0: what a hit that was.
1: Out, pretty well. So we,
2: that was okay. It was, yeah, fine. It was fine.
1: But it's just, that's scary to think about. I mean, if that doesn't go on the album, it's not a single, and it just, you know, that changed a lot of things for us. And that's wild to happen 10 years into your career to have a song like that. And for it to be, you know, a spin off a song that I grew up loving and an artist I grew up loving is just a cool experience.
0: So the title of the album is Spanish Moss. Yeah. Is there a significance with that for you?
1: Yeah, you know, I know it's kind of, I don't know exactly where all Spanish Moss is, but I know where I grew up. And my dad, you know, I was born in Savannah. He spent a lot of time off the coast of Savannah, and one of his favorite places. So there's a story, one of my last favorite memories with him. I left his house at the coast to go back to my mom's, and I get there and I look back at my truck and I had something like hanging out of my gas tank, and I was like, what is that? So I went and opened it up, and he had put a handful of Spanish moss in the gas tank. So I always thought of him, you know, when I see that. And it just, a buddy of mine, we were on the golf course, and we were pulled up under a tree. He's like, what's that stuff called again? And I was like, what, Spanish moss? He's like, that's right. And it just sparked that memory. I told him the story, and he's like, dude, we have to write
0: goosebumps.
1: That. Well, I know, and we didn't write the song about that specific memory. It's about a long lost summer, and made it a little more relatable probably to everybody. But it's just funny how songs start and where they end up, and that, you know, we named the album. The whole vibe of the album is, you know, kind of like that. So it's, the song is really cool, something different than I've ever done, and just excited to have it be the title track.
0: I love it. Before you go, we want to play a little game with you.
2: All right, the game is called Next Artist, and in this bucket is questions from other artists that we've interviewed in the last year or so.
1: Okay.
2: Some of them are weird.
1: Yeah.
2: So answer the question, and then at the end
1: most
2: you can...
1: Most of them are, usually.
2: And then at the end you can write your own for the next artist.
1: Would you rather have a monkey, a big one, or a lion as a pet?
2: Oh.
1: I don't know, man. I mean, I guess both would be cool. I'm going to go with a monkey.
0: More interactive?
1: They hug you. Like, they're cool. They hang out.
2: That's
1: and
2: right.
1: Just,
0: not as able to eat
1: bring you,
0: drinks maybe?
1: And exactly. That's lion. I would hopefully Bailey gets one of those, and I'll just visit his.
2: Right, so, exactly.
0: Cole Swindell, thanks for hanging out with us.

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1: I wanted to bring my take on real coffee to the community. 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

0: Did you see the story that said Britney Spears' son made their runway debut at Fashion Week in Paris?
1: Ooh.
0: Yeah, she wanted to be there, but then who would dance naked on Instagram?
1: Oh, yeah. 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
0: Right? 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

0: Mystic Man, a country question. It is summertime. Hopefully you've had a great summer trip already, or maybe one still coming up. And one of the best things to do while on a road trip is to get your snack on, or lots of eating in the car, because you're trying to get somewhere quickly. So we want to know, not really what's great to eat in the car, but what are some food items that are the worst to eat in the car? I'm going to go ahead and just throw it out there. Ice cream is a disaster.
1: That's pretty bad, yeah.
0: It's just a disaster, especially in my vehicle with the kids. At first, you know, they want ice cream with, you know, on a cone. It's everywhere.
1: You can't eat
0: enough. No, and it's melting, and then the car seat restrictions, it's chaos. So then I'm like, okay, we'll do ice cream, no cone, because we got to take it to go. How about in a cup? I feel that might be worse. The spoon, trying to work the spoon with the...
1: with the bounce of the
0: car.
1: Yeah,
0: so now if we want ice cream, it's we stop and we're eating, we're sitting, we'll get back
1: That's fair, when we're done.
0: Fair.
1: My car has a taco holder. Yet tacos...
0: It has a taco holder.
1: Yeah, you know that little compartment right above your rear view mirror that kind of folds down like this? It's a taco holder right there, isn't it?
0: That seems like a better purpose than what... I think it's sunglasses for.
1: Oh.
0: Mine always gets stuck, so...
1: Your taco or your sunglasses?
0: Both. No, the sunglasses.
1: Tacos for me,
0: by
1: the way.
0: I like that.
1: It's tacos. So what is the worst road trip snack?

0: Mo and Stickman Country Question. What is a food that is bad for a car trip?
1: Any kind of soup.
2: It got soup.
1: Yeah, any kind of soup. Yeah. Chicken noodle, like this, don't eat any kind of soup would be bad to eat.

0: Joe and Stickman Country Question. What is a food that is bad for a road trip?
1: I think it would be spaghetti. you're trying to suck in that stuff through a straw while you're doing 70 and 80 mile an hour.
0: Yeah.
2: Wait, you're talking like you've tried that before.
1: Well, I had to. I broke.

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0: on Stickman Country Question. 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

0: darling.
1: Do you remember when a fun weekend was just expensive? Now it feels like you need to take out a small business loan to do them.
2: Facts.
1: There's a word for it. We'll talk about it coming up on the Moe and Stickman Show.

0: I love learning new words, whether they're real words or not. I love learning new words. The new word making the round is funflation.
1: Funflation.
0: Funflation. Mm. It happens when all the things that we love doing suddenly cost way more than they used to. Oh. Latest example, the World Cup, by the way. It was a couple from Virginia that said they're spending nearly $10,000, $10,000 to follow the tournament through several cities. The tickets alone are $800 each. Parking's like $175. That's before hotel, flights, rent a car, and food.
1: That's crazy.
0: They said that they took a similar trip in 2014, cost less than half that much.
1: But everything is like that.
0: Concert tickets, vacations, yes. Theme parks, sporting events.
1: Grocery bill.
0: Yeah, but groceries aren't fun.
1: It is when you're hungry.
0: Fair. I'll put that in funflation. That's fun. Yep. I'll put it in there.

0: We have rules here on the Mo and Stickman Show. If you have the opportunity to spread good news, always take that opportunity. And if you think you are too old for a slip and slide, think again. I have got a story for you.
1: Are we sure about that?
0: Coming up on the Mo and Stickman Show.

0: Once again, if you have the opportunity to spread good news, always take that opportunity. A senior living community in Murfreesboro, Tennessee, held one of the best summer events that I think I have ever heard about ever.
1: What is it?
0: They built a giant slip and slide. Oh. They call it ride and slide because nobody's slipping. And then the residents could not wait to take their turn in a senior living home.
1: Oh.
0: So firefighters helped keep the slide wet and safely got everybody into their, either it was the inner tube or like inflatable chairs. And then members of the Middle Tennessee State University football team had ropes tied to each side of the chair and were pulling them down the slide. So they got a little chance to get, you know, they were just sitting there on the ride, get a little wet, a little soapy.
1: Can we make this all ages?
0: I know.
1: Because part of my fear of the slip and slide is that I won't recover when I make it to the bottom.
0: But if you get to sit down before you start,
1: yeah,
0: and then somebody else, yes. There was one of the residents was an Army veteran, a retired minister. He said he had to give himself a little pep talk before he got there. He said, listen, I'm a soldier. I can do this.
1: I love it.
0: I think this is the coolest thing ever. And the video was priceless.
1: So fun.

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1: Ooh.
0: Now, here's the thing. Jaws will not be there. 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
1: Aww.
0: You guys, you have to have seen all the movies to really get that joke.
1: That's a bad way to go.

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0: Man, we've been hearing for years that we're setting too much. Well, now maybe we're setting too little.
1: Wait, what?
0: I'll tell you what I'm talking about coming up on the Mo and Stickman Show.

0: Chicago's country station, US 99. You know how everybody says, get up, sitting is the new smoking.
1: Yeah.
0: Well, it turns out it's a little bit more complicated than that.
1: What are we talking about here?
0: Doctors followed more than 41,000 people for over a decade and found that the healthiest group wasn't the people who never sat down. It was the people who spent about 4 hours a day sitting rather than all day. Now, here's why. Many of the people who barely sat at work, physically demanding jobs, farming, construction, things like that, for them, getting a little more rest was actually a good thing. But on the flip side, people who spent most of the day behind a desk benefited from getting up and moving. So the takeaway isn't that sitting is suddenly good for you. It's that your body needs to do the opposite of whatever you do every day, all day long. So if you sit all the time, stand. If you stand all the time, sit.
1: Okay, can I take notes on that? That's a lot of sitting and standing.
0: We are in the sit all the time, stand category.
1: Okay. So I need to stand right now?
0: We need to stand up.
1: Okay, got it. Standing.

0: Because I'm 12, naked is funny.
1: Here we go.
0: Let's talk about it coming up on the Mo and Stig Man Show.

0: State troopers in Washington spotted a driver cruising down the shoulder of Interstate 5 like it was just another lane of traffic. So they initiated a traffic stop, and when they approached the vehicle, they found that the driver was heavily intoxicated.
1: No.
0: And also the driver was completely naked.
1: Wow. Surprise.
0: Police say that the breath test showed that the blood alcohol level was 0.21, which is more than twice the legal limit. So he was arrested and DUI.
1: And now, free.
0: Do what?
1: He was arrested, but also free.
0: Now, the police didn't actually mention it in their report, but I'm guessing that the booking process did include a pair of britches.
1: Britches, you say? I want to know how they don't start laughing.
0: Right?
1: You know,
0: exactly.
1: As an officer, you go up, try to be serious. How do you not break that?
0: License.
1: Somebody's naked.
0: License and...

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1: It's US 99, Chicago's country station. Have you seen the blue hot dog TikTok trend? It's not really new. It's been around for a few weeks, but we finally got up the guts to try it.
2: I will say I was a bit surprised by the taste.
1: You can see the video on the Moe and Stickman Facebook page. Look us up at Moe and Stickman. 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
0: Bunny XO says she's getting plenty of DMs following the news of her split from Jelly Roll. On her podcast, she joked that several famous guys have opened with a simple yo. Her response, not nearly enough. Bunny says she's not looking for another relationship right now and is focused on working on herself before worrying about dating again.
2: Kane Brown says that he sometimes feels like an outsider in the music business. He recently shared that he connected more naturally with athletes, including Patrick Mahomes, because he once dreamed of being one himself. He praised Mahomes for being down to earth and easy to hang with, saying that he tends to pull back when people have big egos. As for country artists, Kane says he keeps in touch with a few, including Morgan Wallen, Shaboozey, Chris Young, and Jason Aldean, but admits he's always more of a loner by nature. That's Third Shift Country News with Mo and Stickman.

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1: Oh, yes.
0: A lot of young adults now are looking at adulthood and going, hang on, wait a minute. Let's talk about that coming up on the Moe and Stickman Show.

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1: For generations and generations, kids dreamed about becoming adults. You know, having your own money, your own place, nobody telling you what to do. Then adulthood arrived and said, hey, here's rent, here's insurance, here's taxes. Have fun. Turns out a lot of young adults miss the idea of childhood and they see it as a simpler, less stressful time. I don't know why they're saying young adults, because I am by no means a young adult and I still miss childhood.
0: There is the simplicity that comes with childhood. I try to tell my kids that because sometimes they'll wish they were driving or when I'm older, I'm going to do this. Well, that's fine, son. If that's what you want to do, you can do it. But then when they go with me to the grocery store and they see how much the groceries cost, like, you got to pay for that? Yep, I do that every week.
1: Every week.
0: And this is what a mortgage costs. And this is, they're like, oh, wait a minute. I don't know that I'm ready for that.
1: Yeah, it's a shame that we can't recognize the good old days while we're in the good old days.
0: That is so true.

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4: He gets the ball in his own half. He turns, and what happens next stops time. Peter Beardsley, beaten. Peter Reed, left grasping at air. Terry Butcher, twice. Terry Fenwick, gone. 60 meters, 10 seconds, 11 touches. Diego Armando Maradona, 5'5", dragging an entire English defense behind him like a trailing scarf. He rounds Shilton, jabs the ball into an empty net and falls to his knees. Commentator Victor Hugo Morales is screaming into the microphone, weeping, asking what planet Maradona came from. 4 minutes after stealing a goal with his fist, he scored the one voters would later crown the goal of the century. Genius and trickster, same boots, same afternoon.
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1: Good morning, Chicago. It's Melissa and Austin here on US 99, Chicago's country station. Good morning, Melissa.
2: Good morning, Austin. How are you?
1: I'm good. How are you?
2: I'm fantastic again today.
1: Good. That's back-to-back days.
2: I know.
1: Fantastic.
2: I don't always say that.
1: Do you have, so, is your friend?
2: She's gone.
1: Melissa,
2: but that's not why.
1: Julie still in town?
2: Kathleen.
1: I was going to say Amy. Why is I going to say
2: Amy? Well, I've got a friend, Amy.
1: No, you don't.
2: I do.
1: We went over this yesterday.
2: Remember, she used to work for the White Sox, so I call her Amy White Sox.
1: I don't think that's her real name. I think she's...
2: Her real name's what?
1: Her real name's either Melissa or Julie, if you hang out with her. Anyway. So your friend's gone now?
2: Yes.
1: That's sad.
2: I know. It was good to see her. I hadn't seen her in 2 years.
3: Do you ever think Melissa just calls us, like, US 99 Austin, producer Kyle, to her friends? Because she calls her friends White Sox Amy. Yeah.
1: Yeah, you don't really have to differentiate which one of your friends is named Amy.
3: Like, Amy we get.
1: Yeah.
3: It's when we start getting into the different Melissas.
1: You only know one Amy. The rest are Melissas and Julies. Mm-hmm. So.
2: Well, I know two Amys.
1: You know two Amys?
2: I only talk about one, yeah.
1: Wait, do you know a Cubs Amy?
2: I wish I did. That would have been really funny.
1: That would have been funny.
3: No, it's Kane County Cougars, Amy.
1: Oh, yeah, that's it.
3: We all know that.
2: Mm-hmm. Don't you guys do that if

0: You have a friend with the same name? Two friends, same name?
1: I usually call them by the last name.
0: Oh, that's such a guy thing.
2: I don't think I have friends with the two.
0: You have to.
1: Girls don't... All our girlfriends in college, we all, like, refer to them as their last name.
0: That's because the guys start that.
1: We had like, four Caitlins in our friend group, and we called them Fry, Steepo, who lives here in Chicago, Rue, Rulon, and Richie.
0: Okay, that's because guys start that.
2: But in my friend group, I'm really going through this right now.
1: The girls called them that, by the way. It wasn't a guy thing.
2: In my friend group, we don't have anybody with the same names. It's when I get outside of the friend group into another friend group where other names merge.
0: Then what?
2: But then I still call them by their first name because in context, you would know which friend I'm talking about.
1: I actually just put White Sox before all of my friends' names.
2: Because they wear white socks.
1: Yeah.
0: White Sox Kyle.
1: Is that not why we're calling Amy that?
2: I'm more turquoise Kyle today, but whatever.

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0: It's time to add things to
1: the list.
0: The list is a list that we add to every single week with things that just grind our gears, that really frustrate us. And we would love for you to help add things to the list that bother you. 312-946-4995. Our text line is open if you would like to text in your submissions to the list. And Melissa, Kyle, if you don't mind, I would like to go first this week.
2: All right, go for it.
3: Let's hear it.
0: As we know, summer, especially this time of year, is a time for travel.
3: Mm-hmm.
0: A lot of people going to and from the airport. And the thing that I am adding to the list is actually at the airport. The ladies at the ticket counter, when you check your bags, when they ask you this specific question: do you have any lithium-ion batteries inside your bag?

0: I don't know, lady. I didn't make the laptop. I just bought it. Okay? I don't know if there's a lithium ion battery. You think I'm like some sort of scientist? Oh, I'm going to Bermuda. Okay?
1: What is lithium anyway?
0: I don't know. Yeah,
2: we're the worst show to ask that question.
0: That is the thing. It's like, what, you expect me to know which of my things have lithium ion batteries and regular batteries? I don't even know if there's a difference between those two. Like, I was like, okay, sorry. Yeah, I don't. The only things in my bag have Energizer bunnies in them. I don't know.
2: And travel usually gives me some sort of anxiety. So when you do the check-in early and it pops up like, well, if you're going to bring a bag, make sure it doesn't have any of these. Recently, it said a portable charger and I nearly had a meltdown. I'm like, well, I have a portable charger.
0: Exactly.
2: What's going to happen with it?
0: Right.
2: And then I figure out, like, well, my portable charger isn't that big. They're worried about the big ones. But I'm like, but it could be me.
0: Yeah.
2: What if I'm put on some sort of list?
0: Every time she asks me, do you have any lithium ion batteries? I just say, what? No. Like that. It's like she's asking me if I have a bomb on the airplane. Of course I don't have lithium ion batteries.
1: She doesn't know what those are either.
2: Well, yeah, you should ask next time.
0: I say it with so much confidence, even though I have no idea whether I do or not. But then in my head, I start flashing the headlines of if or when my airplane goes down and crashes. The news headlines are going to be, local radio host was aboard the flight, and apparently his lithium ion batteries in his checked bag were the reason for the crash.
1: Oh my gosh.
0: I'm sorry. To the ladies at the counters, look, I know it's not you. You have to ask it as part of your job. But just know that when you ask me, I have no idea what you are asking me.
1: Okay. Well, that's a good one.
2: Great addition.
0: 312-946-4995 is the number. What would you like to add to the list? We want you to send us your submission now. Melissa, Kyle, you guys have anything you want to add to the list?
1: Oh, heck yeah.
2: For sure.
0: Okay, when we come back, they'll add their things and we'll add your things. 312-946-4995 to go with the ladies at the airport ticket counter that say, do you have any lithium ion batteries in your bag? There. Add it to the list.

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1: the list.
0: The list is a list that we add things to that really grind our gears, that frustrate us. If you'd like to add anything, 312-946-4995 is the number. I just got done adding the ladies at the airport ticket counter who, when you check your bags, ask you, do you have any lithium ion batteries in your bag? Listen, lady, I don't know. I'm not a tech guru, okay? Do I look like I work for the Geek Squad? A couple of submissions to our text line before we get to Melissa and Kyle's additions. From the 312, it's pretty bad. It's 79 degrees outside and it feels great.
2: Ugh.
0: Yeah, this humid weather could be added to the list.
3: Yeah, no kidding.
0: From the 847, credit card payments. Why do they take 48 to 72 hours to accept my payment? Especially when it was my own bank that approved me.
3: That's a great question.
2: Great call.
0: Everything these days moves at the speed of light except for our credit cards. And from the 708, stupid rent prices. Hey, that's added to the list for sure. All right, Melissa, Kyle, you guys have anything you want to add to the list?
2: Yeah, I want to add a country to the list. A country trying to take down the old U.S. of A. Hey, Bosnia, you're added to the list.
0: You're added to the list, Bosnia Hermogozia.
2: Yeah, you think you're going to beat us in soccer today? No way. I'm going to add them to the list because I don't like the way they're looking at us right now. They think they can beat us tonight at 7 p.m. in a game of football? Not a chance.
0: Yeah, that's our sport now.
2: Yeah, we own it, technically, kind of. It's in our area. But Bosnia, you've been put on notice. You're added to the list, my friends.
3: Okay.
0: And you know what? Might as well add the second part of Bosnia's full name. Bosnia Herzegovina, okay?
2: Yeah.
0: Herzegovina, why don't you quit trying to tag onto Bosnia's fame, okay?
2: Hey, Herzegovina, why don't you go out of here? Yeah. It's the USA's time, baby.
0: Herzegovina, you're the Robin of this Batman and Robin situation, and nobody cares for your kind. All right, good addition to the list.
3: That's a good one.
2: Got a little weird at the end with your kind, but whatever.
0: Okay. Melissa, what are you adding to the list?
3: You're not even going to believe it. I am adding when something is a name brand tastes worse than the cheap brand.
0: Ooh.
3: Because that just happened to me. I was at the store and I bought some crackers, and the crackers' name brand is called Premium. Go figure.
0: You would think that you're paying more for it.
3: Right. And then I ate some of them and they tasted like crap.
0: Mm.
3: So what did I do? I went and ordered the other brand, which is called Amazon Saver, which is the cheapy brand, because those are the ones that I ordered before, and those taste good. So I thought, okay, I'm going to pay the extra 45 cents, okay, for the other crackers, because they're premium. And they were awful, guys. Yeah. They were terrible.
0: More like premium crappers.
2: More like crappium. We're throwing things off the wall. I appreciate the try there.
0: No, Mel, great addition to the list.
2: Great job. That was a good one.
3: Thank you so much.
0: Okay, name brands tasting worse than the store brand. Bosnia Herzegovina. Everything the textures say. And the lady at the checkout counter asking me if I've got lithium ion batteries in my bag. It's all
1: added to the list.
0: Coming up next, we have got your chance to win a 4-pack of tickets to Six Flags Great America. They're celebrating 50 years of thrills to go along with America's 250th birthday this summer until August 9th. And if you want to be there, be caller 19 right now. 312-946-4995.
3: Gotta know what's going on in the news. This is Trends with Benefits.

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0: Six Flags is celebrating their 50 years of thrills every day this summer until August 9th. And we want to send you there to be part of the celebration, but...
1: you have to know what's going on in the world. It's Trends with Benefits. So who do we have on the line?
0: Brian in Wonder Lake.
2: Yes. How you doing?
1: Hi, Brian. This is Trends with Benefits. For you to win this fantastic prize, you are going to have to answer which story is real. So we've got three stories. Two are fake, one's real. And then you just tell us the real one, okay?
2: Okay.
0: With all that said, let's play. Story number one. Dr. Seuss's San Diego home sells for $9 million.
1: Story number two. Metra announced this week it will begin offering a new, quote, quiet car on every train, but officials say you can't speak at all, charging fees to those who violate that rule.
0: And story number three, Starbucks says it will stop writing names on cups after a study found baristas were getting them wrong at a rate of nearly 90%.
1: Ooh, which one's the real one?
2: I might say number three.
1: Starbucks?
2: Yeah.
0: Is it number three? Oh, I'm so sorry, Brian.
1: Sorry, Brian.
0: Oh, man.
1: But Austin.
0: Hey, Brian, sit tight real quick. Yeah, Austin. What's up, Mel? We're in the middle of a show.
1: I know, but I want to give Brian the Six Flags tickets. I'd like to give him another chance,
0: yeah,
1: if you
0: but,
1: don't mind.
0: Okay, all right. Yeah, okay, look,
1: he's
0: we can give him another chance. He does seem like a really great guy,
1: yeah,
0: and we love Wonder Lake, so.
1: I know. And, let's just see what happens.
0: Okay. Hey, Brian.
2: Yes.
0: We're going to give you another shot. So of the two stories remaining, which one is the real one? Metra or Dr. Seuss?
2: I would say maybe Dr. Seuss. I can't see people shutting up, you know?
0: Well, that's true. Yeah.
1: Yep.
0: Especially if you listen to this show.
1: Thanks for admitting it, Austin.
0: Yeah, okay. You need to go in that quiet car. All right. Is it Dr. Seuss? It is! Brian, you're going to Six Flags.
2: Awesome.
1: Congratulations.
2: Thank you so much.
0: Now, you got a four-pack. Who are you going to take with you?
2: My wife and two boys. I haven't been there, and they just turned teenagers. So.
0: Oh, they're going to love it.
1: Oh, my gosh.
0: Oh, there's so many great coasters there.
1: How fun.
2: Oh, yeah.
1: That's amazing.
0: And American Eagle just came back, and they're back to racing this year. So your two boys can get separate cars, or, you know, they could race mom and dad in separate cars.
2: Oh, there you go.
1: You're going to have a great time. Well, thanks for playing and congratulations.
2: I'll tell you what, I listen to you guys every morning. I love you both, and thank you so much.
1: Well,
0: you know what, Brian,
1: you're
0: talking about how much we love you.
2: You guys are sweet.
1: Aw, Brian, you're so cute. Well, you have a great time, okay?
2: Thank you.
0: Another chance to win these tickets this time tomorrow.
1: It's Trends with Benefits with Melissa and Austin.

0: and the Chicago Daily Beats with Melissa and Austin.
1: Cocktails are going to stay here in Illinois. That's cocktails to go, not just cocktails.
2: Oh, I was like, were they threatened to leave? Look, yeah. Captain Cocktail doesn't want to hear that.
1: Oh, I know, I know. I can't hear that. 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
2: Let's go.
1: The rule had been extended just year by year ever since COVID, because it wasn't even allowed until COVID happened.
2: Right, right.
1: And then lawmakers just officially made it official.
2: God, hey, didn't realize lawmakers were so chill like that.
1: Well, apparently they are. So next time you order takeout, you can still order a margarita.

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1: Sonny, the Cubs beat the Padres yesterday 9-7. They've been hot lately. The White Sox beat the Orioles 9-3. Hello, Chicago baseball.
2: Playing hello.
1: Great. The Cubs have won 4 in a row. The Sox have a 2-game lead in the AL Central. Chicago baseball is doing pretty good, including...
2: Makes it more fun.
1: The Dads.
2: Oh.
1: Yeah.
2: Oh, no wonder you're so happy.
1: Played
2: today
1: in the 12-inch men's softball league in Elmhurst, Illinois, at Barron's Park right there. Last night took on the Sharpshooters and won 18-10. And this is the playoffs. That was the first round of the playoffs, so we advanced to the semifinals.
2: Okay.
1: Not to brag. We got Wu Clan up next week. It's going to be a good one. It's going to be a big one.
2: Yeah, it is. Well, you're in the playoffs, so they're all big.
1: They're all big. Thank you, Mel. I'm glad you said it. Shout out to the Dads. Shout out to Ryan from the Sharpshooters.
2: You always do that. Does he ever say anything?
1: Yes.
2: Yes. You shout him out every time.
1: Yeah, we chat every single week.
2: Okay.
1: And I see him. Yeah.
2: Okay.
1: It's good. I also want to shout out my mom and dad. Today is their 54th wedding anniversary.
2: Shut up.
1: 54.
2: Stop it.
1: I'm not joking right now.
2: Oh,
1: isn't that
2: my
1: insane?
2: Gosh. Good for them.
1: Love you, mom and dad. Thank you guys for just being a testament of love. Tonight, Team USA takes on Bosnia-Herzegovina on Fox.
2: You 7 love that PM. Name.
1: There's not a chance I'm pronouncing it correctly, but I feel like I still have to say it that way. Herzegovina. Bosnia. And then it's hyphenated. Herzegovina.
2: Yeah, I can just say Bosnia, though.
1: You think so?
2: Yeah.
1: Well, I think, honestly, whatever I say is going to be right because I am the Nashville know-it-all. You want to win $500? $500. You could win $500 by being caller 19 right now.
2: Did you hear that? $500.
1: $500.
2: Big bucks.
1: Caller 19 right now to 312-946-4995. Oh, but the fine print is you got to beat me in country music trivia.
2: Well,
1: and very
2: beat.
1: Few people do.
2: You've been beat 3 times.
1: Yeah, out of like 150. 312-946-4995. If you want to win that $500, give us a call right now. The Nashville Know-It-All is coming up very soon.
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0: A week, Melissa and I have been trying to add to our list of 250 things for you to do this weekend to celebrate America's 250th birthday. Can't believe our little country's grown up so fast.
1: I know. You know what I love to see is so many people celebrating this country.
0: Yeah.
1: And being proud.
0: Right.
1: You know, especially when the news stinks. Well, and it's like people still love it. I saw giant numbers with giant light bulbs in it. So they could turn it on at night and it glows 250.
0: Well, was that celebrating our country or was that celebrating the list that we've been putting together all week? You never know.
1: You never know.
0: They could just be huge Melissa and Austin
1: fans. Or maybe
0: fans.
1: Someone turned 250 years old.
0: That's another great point, you know? it could just be Nana's birthday, right? But in honor of the 4th, we should add to the list right now because we still have quite a ways to go with these 250 lists. How about we call our friends at Navy Pier, see what they're up to. One of our favorite Western suburbs. And Melissa, what would be the 4th of July without some grilling?
1: Yeah, let's talk to the owner of the Wheaton Meat Company.
0: That's all next right here on Melissa and Austin.

0: coming up with 250 things for you to do to celebrate America's 250. And you know we got to swing by a staple here in the city with one of the best views of the city. It's Navy Pier. And joining us right now is SJ Lidke, Navy Pier's Chief Marketing and Experience Officer. SJ, what does Navy Pier have going on for America's 250th?
1: Starting tonight, we have our Wednesday fireworks starting at 9 p.m. A nice little warm-up for Saturday's longest, largest public fireworks display ever.
2: I love it.
0: Wow.
1: At Navy Pier. It's America's 250th anniversary. We got to go big.
2: I feel like fireworks have come a long way, too. Like, they're so beautiful to watch, and especially the big grand finale, which I bet you... You guys are going to have a massive one this year.
1: The group that leads our programming and our fireworks planning told me it is going to be impressive.
0: Oh,
2: okay.
0: And if that's coming from them, then you know it's great. Well, SJ Lidke, Navy Pier's Chief Marketing and Experience Officer, thank you so much for your time this morning to share what's going down at Navy Pier.
1: Great. Well, thanks for having me, and hope to see you soon down here.
0: And Melissa, what would the summer be without some grilling? Joining us right now is Brett Joseph, the owner of Wheaton Meat Company. Brett, for first-timers, like, what would you say would be the number one thing to know going into grilling?
3: Most first-timers, they need to have enough gas. You got to finish the cook, so you're going to need two propane tanks. Do not be a one propane tank chump.
2: All right. I kind of... see myself messing up either a thick burger or a steak. How do you not mess that up?
3: You start out by oiling the meat first. Don't oil the grates. You don't want to start a big fireball there. And then cook that baby on medium high heat, and depending on the thickness, maybe a few minutes aside. And you know, you don't need to be flipping it all the time.
0: And a good place to get that meat would be at Wheaton Meat Company, right?
3: Well, the only place, I mean, if you can get here, is hop in your car or give us a ring and we'll take your order and you come on in and pick it up, go home and make everybody happy.
0: Brett Joseph, the owner of Wheaton Meat Company, thank you so much for helping us add to our list of 250 things to do and making sure we don't blow up our backyards putting oil. Remember that, Mel.
2: Did you write that down? And two propane tanks. I got it.
0: Yes.
3: You're so welcome, and Godspeed to all the grill masters.
0: And now let's take it to the home of Wayne Campbell, one of our favorite towns. Joining us right now is Mike Nelson, the director of special events with the city of Aurora. Mike, what do you got going down to celebrate America's 250th birthday?
4: We are thrilled to be celebrating the 250th anniversary of this country this upcoming Friday and Saturday. So we're doing a doubleheader. Friday night, we've got our incredible fireworks celebration from 6 to 10 p.m. We've got about 20 food trucks. We've got live bands. We've got giveaways. We've got all kinds of things. And we're, you know, concluding the entire night with an incredible fireworks display along the Fox River. And what I really love about the fireworks is we just reopened River Edge Park to showcase all of the upgrades and really just let Aurorans know all the great things that we did at the park. So I'm thrilled to kind of showcase that. It's such a pride and joy for us here.
2: I bet.
0: Mike, man, we can't thank you enough for taking the time to join us on, you know, this week leading up to the big things you've got planned there in Aurora. We absolutely love your town, and you guys do so many great things, and we're happy to shed some light on them.
4: Thank you very much. I appreciate it. Happy 4th of July.
0: Coming up next, we've got Jamie in Mount Greenwood going to join us for the Nashville Know-It-All for a chance to win $500. Next, right here on Melissa.

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0: It's time now to see if you can beat the Nashville Know-It-All. Let's take it to the host with the most, the pride and joy of Portage, Miss Melissa McGurran.
1: Thanks, guys. The Nashville Know-It-All is brought to you by Hattie B's Hot Chicken, born in Nashville and breaded in Wrigleyville. Let's meet today's contestant. It is Jamie in Mount Greenwood. Before we get started, tell Austin he needs to get out of here.
2: Austin, get out of here and beat it.
1: Yeah, beat it and get out of here.
3: Get out of here and beat it? Can I get out of here and Thriller?
1: Beat it. Beat it. Defeated. Here's how the game works. I've got five country trivia questions. Whoever gets the most right wins. And if you tie, it goes to Austin. Are you ready?
2: Yes.
1: Question number one. Garth Brooks posted a mysterious countdown clock on his website, leaving fans wondering what's coming from him. Garth Brooks has won the CMA Entertainer of the Year Award. How many times? Is it 7, 22, or 30?
2: I'm going to go with 7.
1: Question number two. Carrie Underwood says she wants her two boys to know that one of the most important things in life is to work hard. What year did Carrie Underwood headline Windy City Smokeout?
2: 2024.
1: Question number three. Speaking of Windy City Smokeout, Jordan Davis nearly got arrested when he got confused for another Jordan Davis who had a warrant out for his arrest in Indiana. Which fellow Windy City Smokeout alum is featured alongside Jordan on the song By Dirt?
2: Blake, it's not Blake, isn't it Blake? No, what's his name? He was a judge on Bring Pardon.
1: You're actually correct.
4: Yeah, he was a judge on a show.
1: And he likes to shake his booty.
2: Did I answer it or no?
4: You need the name.
2: What is his name? Not Blake. Why did you mention Blake Shelton? What's his name? Hold on.
4: I do appreciate that she just said he's a judge on a show.
1: You know, that guy. He's a judge.
4: That's the answer.
2: I know, Luke Bryan. I've seen him in concert. Luke Bryan.
1: Right. Sometimes you just have a brain fart. Okay. Question number four. During his conversation with Katie Neal on the Superstar Power Hour, Hardy teased an upcoming acting role alongside Glenn Powell. Hello. Which country music singer that just released her own documentary on Netflix collaborated with Hardy on the song Wait in the Truck?
2: I want to say Shania Twain is coming to my mind, but I don't think that's Shania Twain for some reason. I'm going to go with Shania Twain.
1: Question number five. Bunny XO says Jelly Roll plans to give her the, quote, dream home compound, plus all the farm animals that include mini cows, donkeys, and pigs. What's the name of the song that Jelly Roll and Shaboozy released last year?
2: Oh my God. Amen.
1: All right, let's get Austin back in here, and please boo him, Jamie, because he deserves
5: him.
1: It.
5: Boo him, Jamie!
2: Boo, Austin, boo!
1: Oh, yeah, that's it. I love it.
2: You don't have the brain cells.
5: Yeah, you don't
1: she
5: have
1: the brain cells.
5: What?
1: That's right. You don't have it.
3: Yeah. Is she talking to me?
1: Yeah, she is.
4: Yeah, she hates your brain cells.
1: Yeah, she does.
3: What?
1: And Jamie got 4 correct.
3: All right. Okay. All right. Brain cells.
4: Hey,
1: Stop it.
4: Don't say it.
1: Don't you dare.
4: Don't say it.
1: Austin, are you ready?
3: No.
1: Question number one. Garth Brooks posted a mysterious countdown clock on his website, leaving fans wondering what's coming from him. Garth Brooks has won the CMA Entertainer of the Year Award how many times? 7, 22, or 30?
3: 7, 22, or 30? 7.
1: That's correct. Jamie got that right. It's tied up 1-1. Question number two. Carrie Underwood says she wants her two boys to know that one of the most important things in life is to work hard. What year did Carrie Underwood headline Windy City Smokeout?
3: Ooh, I don't believe it was last year. I think it was 2 years ago. I'm going to say last year was 2025, so I'll say 2024.
1: That's correct. Jamie got that correct, though. You're tied up 2-2. Sometimes those years start to blend together.
3: Yeah, seriously.
1: By the way, you can win tickets to this year's Windy City Smokeout during the 5 at 8:35 later today.
3: And to Scotty K at 4:30.
1: Question number three. Speaking of Windy City Smokeout, Jordan Davis nearly got arrested when he got confused for another Jordan Davis who had a warrant for his arrest in Indiana. Which fellow Windy City Smokeout alum is featured alongside Jordan on the song By Dirt?
3: Jordan Davis also a lot of times gets mistaken for the defensive tackle for the Philadelphia Eagles.
4: It happens to everybody.
3: They have the same name.
4: Same name.
3: Kyle may or may not have asked him a question about playing for the Eagles.
4: A common mistake, apparently.
3: It's Luke Bryan.
1: That's correct. Jamie got that correct. You're now tied up 3-3.
3: That's Mel's favorite song.
4: Jamie actually originally guessed that guy and then asked, does that count?
3: Did it?
1: Well, she said,
3: given the way you guys give hints, knowing that how you guys give hints, I'm surprised you guys were just like, oh, yeah, sure, we'll give it to her.
4: It was
1: well, when she's nice, you know, sometimes you have to think about it.
4: Yeah.
1: Question number four. During his conversation with Katie Neal on the Superstar Power Hour, Hardy teased an upcoming acting role alongside Glenn Powell.
3: Hardy.
1: Which country music singer that just released her own documentary on Netflix collaborated with Hardy on the song Wait in the Truck?
3: First of all,
1: this is going to be so annoying now.
3: No, that Glenn Powell movie, it's coming out next year. It's about a country singer, and they were filming it.
1: In Nashville.
3: Yeah, back in like March. It is Lainey Wilson.
1: That is correct.
4: Dang.
1: That's the one of them that Jamie missed. It is 4-3 Austin. Question number five. Bunny XO says Jelly Roll plans to give her the dream home compound plus all the farm animals that include mini cows, donkeys, and pigs. What's the name of the song that Jelly Roll and Shaboozy released earlier this year?
3: Jelly Roll and Shaboozy? That is how we end all of our prayers. Amen.
1: All right. Unfortunately, Austin got all five correct.
3: Unfortunately,
1: Jamie got four correct.
3: There's nothing unfortunate about that.
1: Oh my goodness gracious!
3: What am I? 147-3?
1: No, actually, you're not. It's 146.
3: I thought it was 146 yesterday.
1: No, it was 145 yesterday.
3: Okay, well, that means one of you two is four wins away from eating the Shut the Cluck Up sauce at Hattie B's, and now Jamie has to say the line.
2: This is Jamie from Mount Greenwood, and Austin is still the Nashville know-it-all.
3: Yeah!
1: There you go.
3: That's the sweetest thing you could have said.
1: Oh, my gosh.
3: Imagine if I actually had brain cells.
4: Oh, my gosh.
1: Austin!
3: What?
2: You made my morning. You're hilarious.
1: Don't tell him that.
3: You're hilarious, Jamie. I love you.
1: Another chance to try and win $500 with the Nashville know-it-all tomorrow on Melissa and Austin.

0: Wait, Melissa, do you hear that?
1: Hear what? Wow, I think I hear a really fast car.
0: Oh my goodness, is that the sound of NASCAR returning to Chicago this weekend? Joliet, Chicago Speedway is back in business, baby.
1: I know. They're not having it downtown, but they're going back to their roots.
0: And we couldn't be more excited. In fact, to celebrate the fact, Mitchell Tenpenny playing a concert at Chicagoland Speedway this weekend.
1: He's so good, too.
0: As part of the entire weekend's festivities. We are going to be talking to the driver of the number 34 Front Row Motorsports Ford, Todd Gilliland. I've got so many questions for him.
1: I do too.
0: Especially with the move from the city to Joliet. I'm curious as to if he's willing to that. And if he's got a lead foot when he leaves work, right?
1: He's got to, right?
0: I think you have to for that business.
1: You
0: would make a great NASCAR driver.
1: I know. I think I would too.
0: Todd Gilliland next.
2: I got a time, and there's a few in here now. Well, I've learned my lesson too many times. Laws like you put me through hell and I.

0: Melissa!
1: Austin!
0: You love to drive fast, given your police record.
1: One speeding ticket, Austin. It was 3 years ago.
0: But we both love watching people drive fast, more specifically NASCAR, when they come to town, and they are coming back to Chicagoland Speedway in Joliet. Joining us right now is the driver of the number 34 Front Row Motorsports Ford in the NASCAR Cup Series, Mr. Todd Gilliland. Todd, how many speeding tickets do you have to your name in your life?
2: Oh, man. I got out of my first couple, which really helped me out. But I think I have like two or three now. But it's been a few years, so don't hope to get any more in the future.
1: I'm going to follow up on that question. Because you drive so fast during these races, does it get it out of your system so when you get on the regular roads, you don't feel like you have to drive that fast?
2: Absolutely, yeah. I think it's a good way of putting it, for sure. There's definitely a little bit of competitiveness that obviously gets out on the racetrack, and I definitely feel like I'm an offensive driver on the road still. Maybe a little bit aggressive, but just trying to shave off a little bit of time as safely as possible.
1: Yeah. Of course.
0: Rubbin is racing, and Rubbin is commuting. Todd, I do want to ask you this. I know you've got started racing very young. So I do want to know, which runs faster, your Front Row Motorsports Ford or the pink Barbie Corvette that your parents boosted the battery to make it run faster in?
2: Probably my Ford Mustang now I get to run. But everyone's got to start somewhere, right?
0: Right.
2: And unfortunately for me, that was a pink Barbie car. So at least I made my parents paint it black after a couple weeks, and then, you know, more batteries. Just getting a little bit faster along the way.
1: Any problems going back to a pink car again in the future for nostalgia reasons?
2: No. I think I would be way more down for a pink car now than when I was a young kid.
0: Yeah, so. Right. Get the Ford Mustang painted pink and then just throw one of those life-size Barbies in the front seat with them.
1: Yeah,
0: right?
1: He'd look like Ken.
0: Todd, we're excited for NASCAR to make its way back to Chicagoland. Obviously, we had the street race the last few years, but now we're returning back to the Chicagoland Speedway in Joliet. It is like more of your traditional speedway rather than the street course that, you know, drivers had to prepare for going back the last few years.
2: Yeah, I mean, it's definitely going to be a much different situation, like you said. So I had a ton of fun going to downtown Chicago, staying there, being able to walk around, walk to the racetrack. That was a lot of fun to experience, but like you mentioned, right, we're used to the ovals. But yeah, there's a lot of nerves with that too, going back to a very worn out racetrack with, you know, a lot of bumps. It should be really interesting. I think, you know, the cars that we have put on great races at the intermediate, you know, kind of mile and a half racetracks that Chicagoland is. So, yeah, looking forward to it.
0: The thing we love most about this race that comes to town every weekend is it's not just a race. Like, it's an entire experience. And with you guys coming to town, you're also bringing the Busch Light Summer Music Series with one of our favorites, a guy that we bump all the time here on US 99, Mitchell Tenpenny.
2: Yeah, that's NASCAR for you, right? Whereas, obviously, race going on, but there's so much more to experience throughout the weekend. You mentioned, you know, race on Saturday, you know, different other series there to check out. And then, yeah, obviously the big race on Sunday with, you know, tons of other events around it.
0: Of course. Todd Gilliland, driver of the number 34 Front Row Motorsports Ford, not to be mistaken with the pink Barbie car. That is
1: at least yet
0: two totally different cars. Man, best of luck on Sunday. And we cannot wait to see you to hoist the trophy.
2: Awesome. Thank you.
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0: and the Chicago Daily Beats with Melissa and Austin.
1: Taylor Swift's wedding weekend looks set. Rehearsal dinner looks like it's happening Thursday at Madison Square Garden's Infoices Theater. I think I'm saying that right. Just 100 close friends, that's all. 100 close friends and family are reportedly supposed to be there. Then Friday, it looks like, might be the big night. It's also, they say, maybe even in the main arena because they have the arena. And then remember we talked about another venue that's attached to it that's smaller. So we weren't sure which one she was going to use. But they say could be 1,000 guests. And reportedly performances from Stevie Nicks and Tim McGraw. New York City police have already started locking down the blocks outside of Madison Square Garden. And of course, the celebration could run into the early morning hours. But it looks like maybe it is happening there.
2: Yeah, and I saw that they were covering the delivery trucks.
1: Yeah.
2: So like you couldn't see what trucks were delivering stuff.
1: Mm-hmm.
2: Being very secretive. Also, you know why they're getting married on a Friday, right?
1: It's always cheaper to get married on a Friday.
2: Yeah, save a
1: couple
2: bucks.
1: Yeah.
2: So
1: what do you do?
2: You know, the rates for Madison Square Garden are a little cheaper on a Friday rather than a Saturday.
1: Yeah, I'm sure they gave her a discount.
2: You think so?
1: For a Friday night wedding?
2: But why would they give her a discount?
1: Because we just said Friday night's wedding.
2: Oh, just because of the day of the week.
1: Yeah, just because of the day of the week.
2: Oh, okay. I thought you were saying just because she's Taylor Swift.
1: No.
2: Okay.
1: It's just Fridays.
2: Yeah.
1: But there's nothing wrong with a Friday night wedding.
2: Hey, speaking of getting married, 54 years ago to the day, my parents got married.
1: That's awesome. Happy anniversary, guys.
2: Happy anniversary, Mom
1: and Dad.
2: I know
1: they listen.
2: They do listen every single morning.
1: I know.
2: And
1: so loyal. My family gave up on that a long time ago.
2: The fact that they wake up early to listen to this show.
1: I know. It's sweet.
2: I love my children with all my heart.
1: Mm-hmm.
2: But if they ever become morning show hosts, and I am not still a morning show host,
1: mm-hmm.
2: I'm sleeping in.
1: Yeah, you say that now.
2: Well, yeah, then again, my body clock will mess with me. But anyway, happy anniversary, Mom and Dad. I absolutely love you guys. I'm so proud of you guys. Your weather today, high of 92 degrees and sunny. Cubs beat the Padres last night, 9-7. Let's go. They've won 4 in a row now. And the Sox, they beat the Orioles, 9-3. They've won a couple in a row, and they've got a 2-game lead in the AL Central. First-place White Sox. That is wild to say.
1: Well, weren't they doing really good 2 years ago?
2: Melissa, is that a joke?
1: Well, wasn't it? It was
2: 2 years ago, they set the record for the most losses in Major League Baseball history.
1: Was it three? They were doing really good 1 year. I'm getting my years mixed up.
2: Yeah, 2005, Mel.
1: Oh, my God.
2: The Dads beat the Sharpshooters last night in the Elmhurst 12-inch Men's League Softball Playoffs.
1: Congrats.
2: Thank you. Won 18-10, so we advanced to the semifinals.

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2: Austin!
1: We're going to get some great news.
2: All right. 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And it's a great day to be alive. I know
1: the sun's still shining when I close my eyes. Kevin in Hanover Park.
2: What's your great news?
3: My great news is, I don't know if you remember me, but I called back in August. I had carpal tunnel surgery, and you guys were my great news. And it's been almost a year, and now I want to tell you how everything's been going.
1: How has everything been going?
3: I've been listening to you guys every single day.
2: Wow.
3: You guys are amazing. Every morning, you guys spark my hope.
2: Aww.
1: Okay? Oh, my God.
2: Kevin, you're so sweet. I don't feel like we deserve you.
1: Yeah, seriously.
3: No, you guys definitely do, because if anything, I deserve you guys.
1: Oh, my gosh.
3: There's a big difference. And when it comes down to it, is love all your guys' shows. I've been trying to get Austin for the National Know-It-All. I'm going to get you one day.
1: Okay.
2: Good.
1: Please do.
3: I'm going to get you one day.
1: All right.
3: When it comes down to it, I love your guys' show. You guys don't have to air me, but I'm glad that I'm able to talk to you guys, because within the last year and a half, I've done so much. And it's all thanks to you guys.
1: Well,
2: that's
1: no,
2: incredible.
1: Thank you for the kind words, but we'll draw the line. Listen, all the great stuff has been you and you alone, man. It's all purely a mindset thing. And if we were able to play even just a small iota of a part in, getting your mindset right for the day, we will happily take that role. But
2: yeah,
3: one thing that I will say is that this weekend, it's 250. I'm going to Joliet, and I know that you guys mentioned going to the NASCAR races at Chicagoland. Because they just opened up. I'll be there.
1: Okay.
2: I'm going to be there too on Sunday.
1: Well, there you go.
3: Yes. Oh, are you going to be there?
2: Yes, I'm going to be there Sunday.
3: Okay, I'm going to look for you. What section are you in?
2: That's a great question.
1: I don't even think Mel knows what section she's in right now. Yeah.
3: Oh, that is awesome. I will call you guys again on Monday, and if I don't see Chuck, I'm going to freak out.
2: We're in seats. I know we've got those.
1: There you go. So not in the infield. There you go.
3: Awesome.
2: We got seats.
3: I'm in section 8, like 13. I'll give you a big hug.
2: Aww, you're so cute.
3: You guys done so much for me within the last year and a half.
1: I don't want to speak for Melissa, but like that, honestly, we can't tell you how much that means to us, because, every morning we wake up super early and we come in and it's basically just Mel and I talking to each other in a room. And the fact that just even anyone is listening, let alone the fact that listening intently to the point where, we can make an impact on your life, that truly is probably the best compliment we can receive. So we don't take it lightly. We want to thank
2: you
1: for listening every single day, because without you, again, it's just us chatting in here by ourselves. So thank
2: and
1: you.
2: And Lord knows I need somebody else to chime in.
1: Oh my gosh, we need someone else. Yeah, even just to eavesdrop.
3: Whatever you want.
1: Kevin, thank you so much for this call, man. Have fun this weekend. And yeah,
3: absolutely.
1: Please don't be a stranger. Keep calling, man. We love you, brother.
3: Absolutely. I love you guys, man. You guys are great, man. Love you guys. Keep it going.
2: We love you too.
1: And if you've got great news and or just want to pat us on the back, oh my gosh.
2: Wow. Literally,
1: I will take
2: once
1: that.
2: In a while we get little calls like that. That is by far probably the nicest call we've ever gotten.
1: That really does. I'm humbled right now. Thank you, Kevin. If you've got great news, 312-946-4995. We want to hear about your greatness, okay?
2: Yes.
1: So please
2: give
1: us a call.
2: This is about you. Girl,

0: guess what?
1: What?
2: It's wedding season, kid.
0: It's wedding season, kid. And that means it's time for us to talk getting married. And there's a pretty big wedding going down at the end of this week. I don't know if you heard or not.
1: Jeez.
0: A woman by the name of Taylor Swift and a man by the name of We're Not Allowed to Say, because there's one rule in the show and we do not say his name. But Melissa, if I can take it back 1 week, when we talked about the difference between cakes and cupcakes.
1: Oh my God, don't get me started. Good Lord.
0: That was one of my favorite all-time debates on this show.
1: Well, it all started because Kyle said that his wife, Haley, doesn't like cake. Mm-hmm. So at their wedding, they had cupcakes.
0: Yeah.
1: And I'm like, well, it's the same thing.
0: It's not. The cupcakes are in cups, clearly.
1: No, it's still
0: anyway,
1: cake.
0: And so we completely threw out what we originally had planned for Wedding Wednesday last week just to make room for that debate.
1: It's still cake related, though.
0: But we're going back to that topic because we do want to know. At your wedding, did you smash a cake in your bride or groom's face?
1: I thought the reason why I personally wanted to know if you guys do this or not is because I'm hearing now that's a huge no-no.
0: You know what's funny is you say that. I don't remember going to a wedding where I saw that.
1: I think maybe I've seen it once.
0: I think the wedding cake smashing in your face has gone the way of the dinosaur.
1: Well, I've seen some on Instagram and TikTok. Rare, but then the conversation comes up where I'm watching people's comments,
0: yeah,
1: and they're like, if my fiance had done that to me,
0: right,
1: you know,
0: exactly.
1: And I'm like,
0: and that's what my wife told me. I was gonna, you know, smear it. I'm not, maybe not smash, but smear.
1: Yeah.
0: And she goes, don't even think about it.
1: But maybe
0: I will. I have my lawyer on standby, and I will file for divorce if you do that for a second.
1: Okay. Well, did you guys have that conversation with your to-be husband or wife? And also, maybe you had the conversation beforehand saying, yeah, we're doing it.
0: Right.
1: I don't know.
0: Is
1: that outdated?
0: Is smashing the wedding cake in your bride or groom's face extinct? 312-946-4995. Did you do it? Did you witness somebody do it? Because I've been to countless weddings.
1: Mm-hmm.
0: And I don't remember anyone doing it in any of them. And it's kind of sad because that used to be a fun tradition.
1: Was it?
0: Yeah, everyone would giggle.
1: For everybody but the person getting the cake in the face.
0: Well, yeah, that's only one person. That's not our problem. 312-946-4995. Is wedding cake smashing in the face still a thing? Did you do it? Did anyone you know do it?
1: Are you like, no.
0: We want to find this unicorn, okay? Is it still out there? 312-946-4995. It's like wedding cake smashing nowadays is like Sasquatch. It's like, yeah, you hear about it, but I don't think anyone's ever actually seen it.
1: What a weird comparison.
0: 312-946-4995. If we find one, I'm going to smash a cake in Mel's face.

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1: Jesse and Huntley.
2: Did you smash a cake in someone's face?
3: I did. I did in my wife's face. I got in a little bit of trouble for it, but she went down kind of hard. Too easy, I would say.
1: Nothing like getting in trouble with your wife only a few hours after making her your wife.
2: Oh, my God. So was it just a little bit of cake like Austin was thinking about maybe doing on his wedding day? Like a smear or a smash? Or did you, like, do a big amount?
3: That was a big amount. It was kind of an accident because she kind of was moving away from me. And everybody knows me. So, like, she fell down at the same time.
2: She fell down?
1: That was a forceful smash.
3: It was a little bit much.
2: You must have been a little excited.
3: I got a little overexcited because I was excited. I got married. It was
1: sure.
3: The best day of my life.
1: Of course.
3: I had to celebrate accordingly.
1: Now, if you don't mind me asking, are you still married?
3: 100%. 26 years.
1: Okay. All right. Good.
2: Wow. Okay. Look, I mean, that's 26 years ago.
1: Yeah, but wait a minute.
2: What about now?
1: Wait a minute. As your wife... Women don't forget. Does she still bring it up?
3: She doesn't forget. Nobody forgets. My whole family still gives me a little bit of grief for it. So, but they know me, so it was expected.
2: Okay. Well, thanks for the call, Jesse.
3: And anybody out there, I would do it.
1: Do it today. Yeah, let's bring it back. Thank you, Jesse.
3: Bring it back.
1: Josie and Palatine.
2: Did you smash a cake in someone's face at the wedding?
4: I did not. A girlfriend of mine did about 30 years ago at her wedding. Me and my husband were at the wedding. Witness her husband smash the cake all up in her face, all over her hair, on her gown.
1: Oh, my God.
4: She left, went to the bathroom, cried. The whole wedding was on standstill. The DJ did not know what to do. The wedding came to an abrupt stop, and she cried for, like, the next hour in the bathroom.
2: They were
4: divorced 3 months later.
1: No! Oh my gosh.
2: What?
1: Was the cake the reason, like, the thing?
2: Basically, is that the reason they were divorced, or were there other issues, you think, beforehand?
4: I think the aggressive way that he did it was really telling.
2: Mm-hmm.
4: And we were like, there's something wrong with him.
1: Yeah. Oh, my goodness. All right. Well, Josie, listen, thank you for calling and sharing. We appreciate it.
4: Have a great day.
1: Sherry in Orland Park.
2: Did you smash cake in someone's face at your wedding?
5: No, I don't think it's a good thing. I've been a cake designer for more than 40 years.
2: Oh, my
1: cake
2: goodness.
1: Designer.
5: And I think the bride put so much effort and so much work into her wedding.
1: Sure.
5: And paying for all of that makeup and all of everything, it's just... too distraughtful to see a cake get smashed in someone's face.
1: Okay, Sherry, and I completely understand where you're coming from. Like, you know, it's all a lot of your hard work as well. You don't want to see it, you know, go to waste by smashing. But hear me out. I'm thinking more business for you. You know, you got your wedding cake, right? Sometimes at weddings, you'll have a groom cake. And why not have a third cake simply for smashing? You know, maybe you make the consistency a little lighter, and then we use it just for the smashing, and then boom, that's three cakes they're buying instead of one or two.
5: Well, see, we saved the smash cake for the baby's first.
2: Yes, that's right, because I did that too, the smash cake. That's something else entirely.
1: Coming up next, we have got your 4-day wristbands to Windy City Smokeout. Oh, we're looking for callers 19 or 20 right now for a chance to win these. 312-946-4995.
2: Just need to know some country trivia. The 5 at 8:35 is next with Melissa and Austin.

0: you check your sundial right now, it'll tell you it's 8:35-ish, you know, give or take. 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Joining us today are our dear friends Tammy in Chicago and Ben in Portage. Ben, why don't you say hello to Tammy?
1: Hi, Tammy. How you doing?
2: Hey, Ben. I'm good. How are you?
1: Doing well, thanks.
3: You know, you're up for tickets, though. It's actually four-day wristbands to Windy City Smokeout. All 4 days. That is incredible. So with the 5 at 8:35, we've got five country trivia questions. The rule to the game is that your name is your buzzer. Are you guys ready?
2: Yeah. Oh, my gosh.
0: Oh, my gosh. All right. We'll take that as a yes.
3: Okay. Be ready.
0: With all that said, let's play. Question number one. In the song Choosin' Texas, who is Ella Langley drinking Jack with when she can tell he's choosin' Texas?
1: Ben. All by myself.
0: Is it all by myself? It is. Ben is on the board, 1-0.
3: Okay, question number two. Kane Brown sings a duet with his wife, Caitlin. What is the name of that song?
0: 3 seconds.
1: I got nothing.
3: It was Thank God.
0: Thank God.
2: Dang.
0: All right. Oh. Still 1-0. Ben leads. Question number three. Which country singer is known for hit songs like You Should Probably Leave, Broken Halos, and Tennessee Whiskey?
3: Ben.
1: Stapleton.
0: Is it Chris Stapleton? It is. Ben's got two on the board, Tammy. If Ben gets one more, he's going to smoke out, okay?
2: I mean, we could just split two and two. He can two tickets, I could take two.
0: You know, that is, I mean, look, that's something you'd have to work out with him. That's only if and when he wins this. So
3: you guys will have to work it out yourself. Okay, well, here you go. Maybe you'll get this one in, Tammy. It's question number four. If you're having one hell of a night, odds are you're with what country artist who has a song with that name?
0: 3 seconds.
3: Shoot, it was Dustin Lynch.
0: Dustin Lynch. But with a 2-0 lead after four questions, Ben, you're going to smoke out.
3: Congratulations, Ben.
1: Thank you.
3: It'll be up to you if you want to share with Tammy.
0: Yeah.
3: However, Tammy, we still have more tickets to give away tomorrow with a 5 at 8:35, so you better call back, okay?
2: Unless Ben wants to share two of his tickets.
0: That's, you know, yeah, right. You know what?
3: Still working that angle.
0: You know what? Ben, find Tammy on Instagram if you want to cough up two of the ones you just won, okay?
1: All right, we'll do.
0: Another chance to win these tickets this time tomorrow, but let's get to the song that you will hear live for the first time on the Thursday night of Smokeout Weekend.
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0: and the Chicago Daily Beats with Melissa and Austin.
1: Madison Square Garden is turning into a fairy tale, and it's all for Taylor Swift. Now sources are saying that crews are draping the entire arena floor to ceiling, transforming the world's most famous venue into a blank canvas for her wedding to you-know-who. And then get this, they're also reportedly building an actual castle inside.
2: What?
1: Complete with a garden set. Trucks have been spotted.
2: Oh my God.
1: Unloading pieces labeled garden party. And vendor logos have been covered up. We mentioned that to keep it all under wraps, although this is not all under wraps. Multiple outlets now confirm a celebration, obviously coming on the 3rd of July through this whole wedding venue party that they're having. Thousands of guests are supposed to be there. And I'm sure everybody over the weekend will be talking about it. I'm not sure how fast pictures will start being released from this wedding.
2: Yeah, well, you got to think, because I mean, I'm sure a lot of NDAs involved.
1: Totally.
2: A lot of...
1: Sometimes they make them turn their phones in.
2: Yeah, exactly. There's not a chance that people will be allowed to have their cell phones on them.
1: I wouldn't think so.
2: Workers, attendants, bridesmaids.
1: Thousands and thousands of people.
2: Like, it's... The phones are not going to be... We will see photos of this if and when Taylor posts it to her Instagram.
1: I always wonder if there'll be just one person that gets something and leaks it.
2: I know.
1: But we'll have to wait and see.
2: I know. And who's going to be the one to drop that? TMZ? Probably.
1: Could be.
2: TMZ's been on top of this from day one.
1: Yeah, they have.
2: So has Melissa and Austin.
1: Yeah, we have.
2: Hey, listen, if anyone's going to the wedding, you want to leak some photos? At US 99 Mornings. Slide into our DMs. At US 99 Mornings. Write that down, okay? Let us be the source that leaks the Taylor Swift
1: That would be
2: photos.
1: So funny.
2: That would be hilarious. I think we'd be able to quit our jobs.
1: We probably would.
2: Yeah, we could become the TMZ reporters. TMZ Chicago. Your weather today, high of 92 degrees and sunny. Speaking of weddings, Melissa, today is my parents' 54th wedding anniversary. I love you, Mom and Dad.
1: Happy anniversary.
2: 54 years is amazing. You cannot understate that enough, especially in this day and age. So love you both. So proud of you guys. The Cubs beat the

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1: I know how to pronounce it. U.S. and A. That's all that matters, man. Tonight at 7 p.m. And also tomorrow, Schaumburg, we're coming to your city as part of Country Night at the Schaumburg Boomers game. Super excited for that.
2: If you're going or you want to go or you're already planning on going, you can get a hat.
1: That's right.
2: They're giving out hats. So I think the first 1,000 people that come through the door, not just any hat. Cowboy hat.
1: An American 250 cowboy hat. And if you get there early enough, not only do you get the hat, but you also get to see Melissa botch the first pitch.
2: Hat?
1: What?
2: You might be botching it.
1: Coming up next, we got to add things to the list right here. Home Melissa and Austin.
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1: The List is a list that we add to every single week with things that just grind our gears, that really frustrate us. And we would love for you to help add things to the list that bother you. 312-946-4995. Our text line is open if you would like to text in your submissions to the list. And Melissa, Kyle, if you don't mind, I would like to go first this week.
2: Okay, go for it.
3: Let's hear it.
1: As we know, summer, especially this time of year, is a time for travel.
3: Mm-hmm.
1: A lot of people going to and from the airport. And the thing that I am adding to the list is actually at the airport. The ladies at the ticket counter, when you check your bags, when they ask you this specific question, do you have any lithium-ion batteries inside your bag? I don't know, lady. I didn't make the laptop. I just bought it, okay? I don't know if there's a lithium-ion battery. You think I'm like some sort of scientist?
2: Oh,
1: I'm going to Bermuda, okay?
2: What is lithium anyway?
1: I don't know. Wow,
3: we're the worst show to ask that question.
1: That is the thing. It's like, what, you expect me to know which of my things have lithium ion batteries and regular batteries? I don't even know if there's a difference between those two. Like, I was like, okay, sorry. Yeah, I don't. The only things in my bag have Energizer bunnies in them. I don't know.
3: And travel usually gives me some sort of anxiety. So when you do the check-in early and it pops up like, well, if you're going to bring a bag, make sure it doesn't have any of these. Recently, it said a portable charger and I nearly had a meltdown. I'm like, well, I have a portable charger.
1: Exactly.
3: What's going to happen with it?
1: Right.
3: And then I figure out, like, well, my portable charger isn't that big. They're worried about the big ones. But I'm like, but it could be me.
1: Yeah.
3: What if I'm put on some sort of list?
1: Every time she asks me, do you have any lithium ion batteries? I just say, what? No. Like that. It's like she's asking me if I have a bomb on the airplane. Of course I don't have lithium ion batteries.
2: She doesn't know what those are either.
3: No, yeah, you should ask next time.
1: I say it with so much confidence, even though I have no idea whether I do or not. But then in my head, I start flashing the headlines of if or when my airplane goes down and crashes. The news headlines are going to be, local radio host was aboard the flight, and apparently his lithium ion batteries in his checked bag were the reason for the crash.
2: Oh my gosh.
1: I'm sorry. To the ladies at the counters, look, I know it's not you. You have to ask it as part of your job. But just know that when you ask me, I have no idea what you are asking me.
2: Well, that's a good one.
3: Great addition.
1: 312-946-4995 is the number. What would you like to add to the list? Now, Melissa, Kyle, you guys have anything you want to add to the list?
2: Oh, heck yeah.
3: For sure.
1: Okay, when we come back, they'll add their things and we'll add your things. 312-946-4995 to go with the ladies at the airport ticket counter that say, do you have any lithium ion batteries in your bag? There, add it to the list.

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0: things to the list. The list is a list that we add things to that really grind our gears, that frustrate us. If you'd like to add anything, 312-946-4995 is the number. I just got done adding the ladies at the airport ticket counter who, when you check your bags, ask you, do you have any lithium ion batteries in your bag? Listen, lady, I don't know. I'm not a tech guru, okay? Do I look like I work for the Geek Squad? A couple of submissions to our text line before we get to Melissa and Kyle's additions. From the 312, it's pretty bad. It's 79 degrees outside and it feels great.
1: Ugh.
0: Yeah, this humid weather could be added to the list.
2: Yeah, no kidding.
0: From the 847, credit card payments. Why do they take 48 to 72 hours to accept my payment, especially when it was my own bank that approved me?
2: That's a great question.
1: Great call. Great call.
0: Everything these days moves at the speed of light except for our credit cards. And from the 708, stupid rent prices. Hey, that's added to the list for sure. All right, Melissa, Kyle, you guys have anything you want to add to the list?
1: Yeah, I want to add a country to the list. A country trying to take down the old U.S. of A. Hey, Bosnia, you're added to the list.
0: You're added to the list, Bosnia.
1: Yeah, you think you're going to beat us in soccer today? No way. I'm going to add them to the list because I don't like the way they're looking at us right now. They think they can beat us tonight at 7 p.m. in a game of football? Not a chance.
0: Yeah, that's our sport now.
1: Yeah, we own it, technically, kind of. It's in our area. But Bosnia, you've been put on notice. You're added to the list, my friends.
2: Okay.
0: And you know what? Might as well add the second part of Bosnia's full name. Bosnia Herzegovina, okay?
1: Yeah.
0: Herzegovina, why don't you quit trying to tag on to Bosnia's fame?
1: Okay. Hey, Herzegovina, why don't you Herzego out of here? Yeah. It's the USA's time, baby.
0: Herzegovina, you're the Robin of this Batman and Robin situation, and nobody cares for your kind. All right, good addition to the list.
2: That's a good one.
1: Got a little weird at the end with your kind, but whatever.
0: Okay. Melissa, what are you adding to the list?
2: You're not even going to believe it. I am adding when something is a name brand tastes worse than the cheap brand.
0: Ooh.
2: Because that just happened to me. I was at the store and I bought some crackers, and the crackers name brand is called Premium. Go figure.
0: You would think that you're paying more for it.
2: Right. And then I ate some of them and they tasted like crap.
0: Mm.
2: So what did I do? I went and ordered the other brand, which is called Amazon Saver,
0: which
2: is the cheapy brand, because those are the ones that I ordered before, and those taste good. So I thought, okay, I'm going to pay the extra 45 cents, okay, for the other crackers, because they're premium, and they were awful, guys. Yeah. They were terrible.
0: More like premium crappers.
1: More like crappium. I don't know. We're throwing things off the wall. I appreciate the try.
2: Yeah.
0: No, Mel, great addition to the list.
1: Thank you. That was a good one.
2: Thank you so much.
0: Okay. Name brands tasting worse than the store brand. Bosnia Herzegovina. Everything the textures say. And the lady at the checkout counter asking me if I've got lithium ion batteries in my bag. It's all.

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0: America's 250th anniversary. We got to go big.
1: I feel like fireworks have come a long way, too. Like, they're so beautiful to watch, and especially the big grand finale, which I bet you, you guys are going to have a massive one this year.
0: The group that leads our programming and our fireworks planning told me it is going to be impressive.
2: Oh,
1: okay.
2: And if that's coming from them, then you know it's great. Well, S.J. Lidke, Navy Pier's Chief Marketing and Experience Officer, thank you so much for your time this morning to share what's going down at Navy Pier.
0: Great. Well, thanks for having me, and hope to see you soon down here.
2: And Melissa, what would the summer be without some grilling? Joining us right now is Brett Joseph, the owner of Wheaton Meat Company. Brett, for first-timers, like, what would you say would be the number one thing to know going into grilling?
3: Most first-timers, they need to have enough gas. 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Do not be a one propane tank chump.
1: All right. I kind of see myself messing up either a thick burger or a steak. How do you not mess that up?
3: You start out by oiling the meat first. Don't oil the grates. You don't want to start a big fireball there. And then cook that baby on medium-high heat, and depending on the thickness, maybe a few minutes aside. And, you know, you don't need to be flipping it all the time.
2: And a good place to get that meat would be at Wheaton Meat Company, right?
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2: Brett Joseph, the owner of Wheaton Meat Company, thank you so much for helping us add to our list of 250 things to do and making sure we don't blow up our backyards by putting oil. Remember that, Mel.
1: Did you write that down? And two propane tanks. I got it.
3: You're so welcome, and Godspeed to all the grill masters.
2: And now let's take it to the home of Wayne Campbell, one of our favorite towns. Joining us right now is Mike Nelson, the director of special events with the city of Aurora. Mike, what do you got going down to celebrate America's 250th birthday?
4: We are thrilled to be celebrating the 250th anniversary of this country this upcoming Friday and Saturday. So we're doing a doubleheader. Friday night, we've got our incredible fireworks celebration from 6 to 10 p.m. We've got about 20 food trucks. We've got live bands. We've got giveaways. We've got all kinds of things. And we're, you know, concluding the entire night with an incredible fireworks display along the Fox River. And what I really love about the fireworks is we just reopened River Edge Park to showcase all of the upgrades and really just let Aurorans know all the great things that we did at the park. So I'm thrilled to kind of showcase that. It's such a pride and joy for us here.
1: I bet.
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4: 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Happy 4th of July.
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1: The lead singer of The Killers is releasing a country album. Yes, like The Killers. Flowers, the frontman for The Killers, announced his country album Thrasher will be out on August 21st, and then he released the first single, which is called Plans.
2: The

Now, there's always a lot of opinions when somebody from a different genre dips their toe into the world of country. I personally am of the opinion the more the merrier. Like, if fans of The Killers discover country songs that they love from this, that is great for country music. I also think it's very cool because I've been to a lot of country shows where someone like a Thomas Rhett or Jordan Davis even will cover The Killers and play Mr. Brightside. So I think there's probably a lot of crossover fans here, and it's going to be cool to see what

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am still thinking about the House of the Dragon episode that aired on Sunday. No spoilers. I won't spoil anything, but I'm just kind of like, now what? Like, I'm a little bit nervous because it seems like too many things have gone right. What's going to go wrong now?

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1: It's rumored that guests have been asked to not bring a gift to Taylor or Travis's wedding this weekend. Talking about this more in just a few, and why I would be so relieved if that was me.

0: Canadian company.
1: Something is happening on July 3rd. Either Taylor Swift and Travis Kelce are getting married and there's a party, or they already got married and this is just the big party. Rumors about the day are flying everywhere. But George Kittle, who plays for the San Francisco 49ers and is invited, revealed that there is a no gifts rule, which totally makes sense. And I have two feelings about it. You know, one is, can you imagine the relief? Like, you're invited to Taylor Swift's wedding and they say, please don't bring a gift. So you're like, oh, thank God. You don't have to like kill yourself trying to come up with a great gift to give Taylor Swift. Think about it. That's like trying to buy for the hardest person in your family, right? Like times a thousand. But also being like the good Midwest girl that I am, I can't imagine showing up to a wedding without a gift. And I feel like a lot of other people are going to feel like that. So I feel like what's going to happen is they're going to end up with like 1,000 tiny sentimental gifts as opposed to like, you know, a new KitchenAid or something. Count.

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Coming up at 2, Katie and Company is on US 99.

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1: Yeah, I just said that.
0: Oh, it's Melissa and Austin.
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The countdown is set to end next Monday, and the only thing it says near the clock is the future is about to become history. And I think there are like realistically five different things that this could be. One is that he is releasing brand new music. That seems like the most likely option. Or he's announcing another big show, a tour. It's Garth Brooks on the moon or something. Or it's a new box set. He does a lot of those. Or his music will finally be available on all streaming platforms, because right now you can only hear it if you have a physical copy on the radio or on Amazon Music. Or the last and final option, he's going to make another Chris Gaines album. But we will just have to wait and see

0: 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What's going to go wrong?
1: Didn't win the lotto, but the dogs won. 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

Man, this is the home stretch for Windy City Smokeout, right? Starts next week, and if you don't have your tickets, well, man, you are not out of luck because we have more for you all week long. Melissa and Austin will give it to you, and I have them for you coming up at 4:30. 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

0: So we know Stella from her mega viral hit, Boston. Now she's got this new song coming out on Friday called Good at Leaving. All right, Stella, I know you have been like so busy working on new music. You're working on a new album. What can you say about that?
1: Ooh. Well, I've been writing for it all these past few days that I've been in Nashville.
0: Okay.
1: So what I can say is that it's really fun. I think I wanted to keep that energy. Like, I really wanted the songs to be, you know, like fun, light, uplifting. Like, I still want that vibe. But I do think that there is some more like classically sounding things in there. Like, I think, I don't know if that's a good description of it, but it's like, you know, there's songs that feel like in the I Know world of like, yeah, so light and like, yes.
2: Everything you put out just like makes me want to dance.
1: Thank you. Thank you. That's the goal. That's what I still, yeah, want this to feel like. But I think that there are some more songs that are like in the Something to Lose world of like, it feels more classic to me at least, where I'm like, it's not so, I don't know, maybe emotional is like the word. Like, there's some more emotional things, but then there's, okay, also, so there's a mix of a bunch of things. I just want it to be for, yeah, anybody who will listen.
0: And we want it. New Stella Lefty out this Friday.

Chicago's US 99. Hey, it's Katie, and $500 is up for grabs tomorrow from our friends from Hattie B's. All you need to do is beat the Nashville know-it-all. I am begging you, please beat Austin, please.

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1: We're giving away tickets to all six of the flags?
0: No, Melissa, I don't think you understand. Six Flags is an amusement park.
1: You mean there's amusement there, too?
0: Melissa, it's the theme park with the Looney Tunes?
1: And they've got cartoons.
0: Just join us tomorrow, Melissa and Austin.
1: I would have just been happy with the flags.

I was thinking I want to do like a big 80s/90s movie rewatch this summer. Like, what should I put on this list? I'm talking like Ghost, My Cousin Vinny, Homeward Bound. That's the kind of vibe that I'm going for here.

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4: Hardy is here all this week hanging out with us. And in just a minute, I want to play a song that you wrote for Florida Georgia Line and Morgan Wallen, Up Down. But first, I want to know, like the last time you were in here, we were talking about how badly you wanted to write songs if FGL was getting back together. Now that that has happened, have you seen those guys yet?
5: No, I haven't seen them. But, you know, I mean, I'm sure that everybody that has Tyler and or Brian's phone number is sending them every bro country song they've ever written.
4: Oh, my God.
5: So if
4: it'll be interesting to see what the first thing that comes out from them will be.
5: I agree with you.
4: Mm-hmm.
5: If I was them, I would go write song. I would go write with Rodney Clausen and Chris Tompkins and the guys that wrote Dirt and, you know, just that crew around here and all those. I think that's what the people want to hear more than anything. FGL did such a great job of evolving, and they always did it gracefully, and they never switched so hard that they, you know, people were like, ugh. Like, they did such a good job of, like, you know, kind of switching to R&B and doing that, and then they, you know, yeah, and just making these different moves. But I think people miss the nostalgia. We're far enough away from their first albums that it's like there's a nostalgia factor now. And if I was them, I would just go straight back to Here's to the Good Times and write with those guys. I would love to have a song with them, but like, I just want to hear them go write some of that old school stuff again.
4: It feels like that's where this is going, but time will tell. Here's a song that Hardy wrote now for Morgan Wallen and Florida Georgia Line. This is Up Down on the Superstar Power Hour.

Glenn Powell is making a new movie about country music, and I want to know if Hardy knows anything about it or maybe he was in it. I'm going to ask him about this coming up in just a few on the Superstar Power Hour.

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1: Hardy is here all this week hanging out with us. And back at the beginning of June during CMA Fest, Glenn Powell was actually on site at the stadium and they were filming pieces for this new movie that they're doing, this country music movie called The Comeback King. And you were also performing that night.
2: Yeah.
1: Did you like get any insight on that? Or like, do you know anything about that movie?
2: Yeah, I know about
1: it. Did you work on it? Can you
2: see? Yeah.
1: Okay, I knew he had something. I'm in a scene. You're in a scene?
2: Yeah, but I can't talk about it.
1: Okay, you can't talk about it. Oh, I'm thinking about like what I can ask you.
2: But it's funny, and I will say this. I think this is fine. It's the hardest acting I've ever had to do because of how funny it is. And the lines that got fed to me and the other person in the scene in real time, and they're like, okay, now say this. I felt like I was watching Superbad, but I was like the actor. And it like... I was laughing not because the line was funny, but because I know how funny it's going to be when I see it, if that makes sense.
1: Wait, I love this so much because I feel like this movie's been like really under wraps, like nobody really knows. And I thought it was really sweet what Glenn said when he was on stage, like this movie is for you, like the people in the stadium.
2: Yeah.
1: But like they really only recently started dropping hints like there's going to be a lot of writers and artists and everybody's making cameos, but it's been very quiet in town. Like
2: there's
1: I've heard
2: cameos.
1: I can't wait for this.
2: Like, I don't know if I know many people that haven't been involved in it.
1: Wait, this is like so much fun. I want to talk more about this. Hardy's going to be in a new movie about country music. We'll talk more about it coming up in just a little bit on the Superstar Power Hour.

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All right, so Hardy just revealed that he is in the new Glenn Powell country music comedy called Comeback King. Going to talk to him more about the acting that he did and whether he would do any more of that coming up in just a little bit on the Superstar Power Hour.

0: the stories behind the hits on the Superstar Power Hour.
1: Hardy is here this week hanging out with us, and you just revealed that you have a small cameo in Glenn Powell's new country music comedy called The Comeback King that's coming out in 2027. Having done that, did that like scratch an itch for you? Do you want to do more acting?
2: Yeah, but I have to, I play myself in this, and you know how like people like Vince Vaughn, and as certain people like just play themselves.
1: Yes.
2: Like there's only like one character and it's just sort of a version of themselves,
1: yes.
2: You know? I feel like that's the only way I can do it. Cause I've thought about like how hard it would be for Johnny Depp and to become a completely different person and how good, like Jared Leto, some of these people are just great at becoming a different person. There's no way I could do that.
1: I don't think I could either. I feel like that would be so.
2: It's weird in a very creative way, but I think it takes a very special person to become a different human being for like months at a time.
1: Right, and it always freaks me out when you see one of them that like can't get rid of the accent afterward.
2: Yeah, like Elvis guy.
1: So into it.
2: Or think of the history of all the Jokers.
1: Seriously. I think you said it well. Like it's just a very different form of creativity than we're used to in the music industry and the country music industry. And speaking of country music, I should probably play some. Here's one from Hardy right now. This is Give Heaven Some Hell on the Superstar Power Hour.
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1: It's going to be a hell of a weekend. Next weekend is Windy City Smokeout. While we're 90 minutes of nonstop country now, after 4 o'clock, I'm going to get you those last-minute tickets to Smokeout. 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

three brand new questions today. Never heard. We got a winner yesterday, so that means that you've never heard these questions before. You're going to need to take them on in 5 minutes, okay? And if you don't get to, make sure you're listening to the answers because they're coming to you if we don't get them.

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3: If you showed up, I wouldn't let you in.

0: Mr. Riley Green was at Smokeout last year. Man, we made some memories last year. I'm excited to do it again with you this year. Those tickets are still coming up. More on that in a second. But first, let's jump in to get all three because we have three brand new questions that you've never heard before. Let's see if we can take these trivia questions on. If not, they will stick and go on and on to the next person. So Kim's going to take them on today. Are you ready to jump on in, Kim?
1: Okay.
2: All right, here we go. Question one. What year did man first land on the moon?
1: 1971.
2: Okay, question two. The fast food chain Red's Giant Hamburg is attributed for inventing this. What is it?
1: Maybe their fries?
0: All right, hang on right there. Question three, two songs away as we get into our Saturday night Windy City Smokeout headliner. I'll tell you how to get those tickets, too, in five

0: What's the latest from Alexandra Kay? It's called Straight for the Heart. Man, she is the sweetest. I got to talk to her back at the ACM Awards in Vegas, and she was just so sweet. Plus, we get to see her live. I think she wasn't she at the Allstate with Jelly Roll? I think that's who it was. That she was out there and just crushed it. Scotty, what do you say we jump right in and see if we can knock out these trivia questions on the first try?
1: Can you get all three?
0: All right, Kim's taking them on today. If she doesn't get all three correct, they're yours. So pay attention. You ready to jump back in, Kim?
2: Okay.
3: Question three. 28% of men do this at least once a year without telling their wives. What do you think it is?
2: Sneak off to a bar.
0: Sneak off to a bar. All right. Let's see how you did here. You got zero correct. But that's okay. You're going to help people to know what not to say next time.
2: All right.
0: There you go. Very helpful. That means you're up, though. Same three questions are now yours. 312-946-4995. 312-946-4995. Caller 17. You're going to take on those same three questions. Hopefully she did a little of the work for you. Okay, 312-946-4995. Well, we're still in the middle of 90 minutes of 9.

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1: Yeah, I just said that.
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So will Darius Rucker, who's playing with Hootie and the Blowfish, play this song? When he's doing his Hootie and the Blowfish thing, will he still play Darius songs, I guess is my question. I know, and this isn't even originally his song, but we're going to find out. And you're going to find out, too, because I have smokeout tickets coming your way after 4 o'clock here on US 99 Chicago.

If you missed it, Jordan Davis got stopped at the border. I guess he was crossing the Canadian border after doing his shows, and he was stopped because there was a warrant out for the arrest of somebody in Indiana named Jordan Davis. And they're like, "Is that you?" He's like, "No, I promise." And they're like, "Are you the country singer?" He's like, "Yeah." He's like, "Oh, you're going to talk bad about us now." He's like, "I might. Can I go?"

Pretty cool. Ella Langley is kind of in a Taylor Swift sandwich, I guess. So Ella Langley, that song Be Her, is at, sitting at number 3 on the charts. At number 2 is now Taylor Swift's I Knew It, I Knew You, which just got knocked out of number 1 spot by, again, Ella Langley choosing Texas back up there. So it's Ella Taylor Ella. It is a Ella Taylor sandwich with extra mayo or mustard. I don't know your life, whatever you want on that.

All right, I don't know if this is going to work, but let's have some fun. Let's do a little experiment here. If you're a big country music fan, right? I'm not talking like, oh, I listen to it every once in a while. I got Scotty on and he doesn't annoy me that much kind of fan. No, if you're a big country music fan, I need your help with something. 312-946-4995.

0: We're going to see how well you know your country music here. It's US 99. It's Scotty. So, obviously, with the 4th of July coming up, we're going to do something a little fun. Let's see who I got here. I think I got TJ. Right, TJ? TJ, how well do you know your country artists?
1: How well do I know my country artists? Good enough. I would say pretty well.
0: Okay. So, here's what I want to do. I'm going to put 60 seconds on the clock here. Let's see if you can get through and name a country artist that has a first name that starts with every letter of the word America.
1: Oh, all right, yeah, let's do it.
0: All right, here we go. Start with A, go.
1: All right, A would be Amber. All right, pass, M. All right, M would be
0: Tough start.
1: Morgan Wallen, obviously.
0: Okay, E.
1: E, Eric Church.
0: All right. R.
1: R. Randy Houser.
0: All right. I.
1: I. I. Ooh, come on. This one's got to be. Pass. C. Let's see.
0: I never even said there was a pass, but okay.
1: Oh, damn. All right. We'll go back to I. Okay,
0: go to C.
1: C? Oh, man. Colleen. There's got to be Colleen. Cal. Connor.
0: Country artist that starts with C.
1: I need complete silence. Let me turn my turn signal off. Let's see. Man, C. Oh, I'm drawing a brain fart here. All right, back to A.
0: You got two A's.
1: Man, I'm trying to, like, think of my playlist right now. Man, how do I not know this? Wow, I guess I'm a terrible fan. Why am I even called 99.5?
0: So far you have Morgan Wallen, Eric Church, and Randy Houser. And now you're missing an A, an I, a C, and another A.
1: A, I, C, A. How much time do I got left?
0: I mean, we're way over 60 seconds. I just wanted to see where this was going.
1: Dang, man, I'm sorry.
0: It's okay. That's all right. It's a tough one, all right? Maybe we'll have to do that again. I would have thrown out things like Alan Jackson. I could have done like Ingrid Andress or Ian Munsick. C is a Carrie Underwood could have been one. Or Carter Faith, she's going to be at Windy City. Smokeout. Speaking of Smokeout, tough go, TJ, but let's get someone in to see Windy City Smokeout. 4 day passes on the line right now. 312-946-4995. 312-946-4995. TJ, crack me up.

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0: 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It's Scotty. Hopefully, we get a little bit of breeze for Windy City Smoke Out. I want to get you in. Either way, it's going to be a good time. So let's get you in. 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
0: No way. DJ got back in. Guess what, man? You're going to Windy City Smoke Out with 4-day passes, DJ.
2: Oh, man, I appreciate it. Hell yeah.
0: The other thing that happens is you are going to become my co-host for 2 minutes. I got 3 stories in front of me. I'll give you the headlines. You tell me which story you want to hear more about without knowing what the next one is.
2: All right,
0: so the first one is people are buying graves next to their favorite celebrity. Do you want to know what that's all about or move on to the next story?
2: Oh, man, that sounds pretty enticing. I do love, next one. Let's see the next one.

0: There's a Mexican Batman. Do you want to know what that means or go to the next story?
1: Man, dude, that's right on my alley, too. Let's see number three.
0: Oh, all right. Last one, are the most mispronounced words in America. Do you want to know what the number one mispronounced word in America is?
1: All right, can we go back to Mexican Batman?
0: No, you passed on that one.
1: Oh, damn. So now I can't pass. All right, I like it. We'll go number three.
0: Yeah, I know. The top three mispronounced words in America are one, gyro. Well, a lot of people say gyro or gyro. Worcestershire.
1: Oh, Worcestershire. That's impossible.
0: Yeah, Worcestershire sauce. And acai are the top three mispronounced in America.
1: Acai, you mean?
0: No, it's acai is the way to say it. The most pronounced word in Illinois is actually Yingling, the beer.
1: Yeah. Oh, Yingling.
0: There you go. All right, you hang on right there. Let me get your tickets for you. And again, another shot tomorrow morning with Melissa and Austin. And a last shot with me tomorrow afternoon here on the Scotty K Show at 4:30 on US 99.

0: you, darling.
1: I want to play a song for you that's been around for a long time, but now we're just kind of getting being able to hear it for a very specific reason. But first, I got to find somebody fun to play some good news, bad news. You want to find out what all the weird news stories are floating around the internet? You have to be fun. That's it. That's like the only prereq. No bummers. Don't be a bummer. 312-946-4995. Now, I want to get into the latest from John Morgan. This one's called Kid Myself. It's interesting. It's the first song that he ever sat down and wrote with Mr. Tyler Hubbard, who will be at Windy City Smokeout. He wrote this title down in his phone, and a year later, they wrote together, and this is what they came up with.

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0: drunk on a plane.
1: Don't do it. Don't do it.
0: I might be past that.
1: That's okay.
0: In the baggage claim.
1: Passed out's okay, but when you get drunk on a plane and you get unruly, we've all seen those videos on the internet. You don't want to be. You'll end up in this next segment with all the weird news stories floating around the internet. Let's get to them.
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1: I'll give you the good news of a story. Ryan, you're going to try and guess the bad.
9: Gotcha. Okay.
1: So the good news of the story is that in Quebec, Canada, they started creating these more public social areas to make communities much more pleasant and social. So that what they would do is shut down streets in different neighborhoods so that they were walkable. So they'd block off the streets and they'd call them public squares and everybody got to hang out there and be social and talk. Fun. What's the bad news of that story?
9: So they shut down the street. The bad news is there was motorcycles driving everywhere.
1: That's a good guess. That's not the bad news of this story. Yeah, they're like, screw this, I can go through these barriers. No, the bad news of the story is that the signs they put up were misspelled. So in Quebec, they speak both English and French, and there was a French typo on one of the posters. So instead of them calling them public squares, they had a whole poster that praised the benefits of their pubic squares.
9: Oh man.
1: Everybody's like,
9: language barrier there.
1: Yeah.
9: Yeah.
1: That's the bad news of the story.
9: Love the station.
1: I appreciate it. Love you back. So I got a question nobody's been able to answer, and I'm going to throw it at you in 5 minutes on US 99. Yeah.

0: Mr. Russell Dickerson will be at Windy City Smokeout next week, man. I can't believe it's already next week. We're going to get you in. Last-minute tickets tomorrow, twice a day. Melissa and Austin will get you at 8:35, and I'll get you again at 4:30 here on the Scotty K Show.
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0: The number one favorite line a woman uses during a breakup is what? All right, this is a woman's number one favorite line to use in a breakup. When you're breaking up with somebody, this is what they tell them. 312-946-4995. What is that line? A woman's number one thing to say when breaking up with someone. There we go. We'll put it that way. 312-946-4995. A woman's number one favorite thing to say when breaking up with someone. What is the line? 312-946-4995. And how many times have you heard it? Just kidding. That's not part of this. 312-946-4995. We'll get your guesses and, of course, the answer less than 10 minutes from now.
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0: Imagine standing in front of the United Center, listening to both that guy, Scotty McCreary, and Hooting the Blowfish sing that together for the first time ever live in front of an audience. That's what's going to happen next week, next Thursday. It's wild. Get your Windy City Smokeout tickets, and hopefully, or if you can't win them, I guess tomorrow morning with Melissa and Austin at 8:35. I have them again at 4:30 for you tomorrow afternoon. Right now, let's see if we can get an answer to the question you can't answer.
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0: Peyton, a woman's number one favorite line to use when breaking up with someone is what?
2: It's not you, it's me.
0: That is a classic. That's not the answer, but that is a classic. Thank you, Peyton. Lindsay, what do you think it is?
3: I think it is, you'll never find anybody else like me.
0: That is a really good one. That's not it, but that is a really good one. Thank you. All right, Michaela, what do you think it is?
4: We're done.
0: We're done. Straight to the point. Simple. Get it over with. No, that's not it. The answer I'm looking for is that the woman's number one favorite line to use during a breakup is, I think we're better off as friends.
4: Oh, that's a classic.
0: Yeah, it really
4: I was
0: is.
4: Thinking that, or I can't do this anymore.
0: Or I can't. you are like right to the point, blunt about it. You're like, listen, I'm done. Can't do this anymore. Peace.
4: Right.
0: You're not trying to play around. You don't want to be friends.
4: No question. Straight to the point. This

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1: Probably going to Windy City Smokeout for free.
0: How can you do that?
1: All this week with the 5 at 8:35, we're giving away free passes.
0: You mean to tell me that we're giving away Windy City Smokeout passes for free with the 5 at 8:35?
1: Yeah, I just said that.
0: Oh, it's Melissa and Austin. I threw it.

on getting those Sunday wristbands to see that guy George Birch. Ride, him and Luke Bryan is Scotty. By the way, there is a way, if you already bought your tickets, your Windy City Smokeout wristbands, and you will want to go through the hassle of trying to get them at the festival, you can get them early. I'll tell you how.

There's our hometown girl, Stella Lefty. She's from Glencoe. It's called Boston. It's Scotty. So if you bought your Windy City Smokeout tickets, right, and you have wristbands that you're like, oh, I'll pick them. I'm going to pick them up. They have them for me ready at the festival or whatever the case may be. But you want to get them early. You can actually do it next, I believe it's Monday and Tuesday, 4 to 7 at Bub City in the city, okay? So there's a way so you can just then have them. You don't have to worry about it once Wednesday, Thursday, Friday, Saturday, Sunday comes around. I can't

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1: You're in a commercial-free drive home. I think, obviously, my phone has been listening to me. 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

Hubbard. Gonna be at Smokeout 2. I forget, man, the lineup is so good, so fun this year. So many hits after hits after hit will be played. So if you want those tickets still, you'll have more chances tomorrow. Melissa and Austin will get you hooked up, and I will too at 4:30.

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So there's a couple country artists that, you know, are like getting in shape and changing the way their bodies and the way they feel. And one of them is Kane Brown. One of them is Jelly Roll, obviously. But there's somebody that has gotten so freaking ripped that it's almost like I think he does it professionally now. I won't tell you who that is, and I'll play their song for you coming up right after Hardy. Some

That's a new single from Dan and Chase called Say So, off a really cool project coming out on August 21st. They have a song, they have songs on there that talk about the different phases of their life. And when I got to talk to them back at the ACM Awards, they really talked about this is, it's not an album of the things of the people who we were, but these are a full album of songs that focus on the people that we never were before and that we are now. It's pretty cool. And speaking of people we never were before, if you haven't seen Dan Smyers from Dan and Shay, that dude is so ripped right now. I don't even know how to describe how jacked he is. I don't know what his workout plan is, but I'm pretty sure it's Photoshop. It's got to be Photoshop.

Another smokeout artist there, Hudson Westbrook. Scotty, don't forget, if you haven't got your tickets yet, we still have two more chances for you to win them tomorrow. All right, both Melissa and also take care of you at 8:35, and then I got you at 4:30.

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7: 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She did it right from her phone during her lunch break.
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